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The generals hate holidays. Others shoot up to chase the sun blues away. Another storefront church is open. Sea of neon lights. A boxer, his shadow fights. 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

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Watch this. This is the heavy, heavy monster sound. The nuttiest sound around. So if you're coming off the street and you're beginning to feel the heat, well, listen, Buster, you better start to move your feet to the rockinest, rock-steady beat of madness.

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2: There's trouble ahead. 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What will we find? A minor mishap? Or will we look upon the stark face of death?
3: 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My name is Damien Gregory, here with DJ Mutnick on WVEW 107.7 FM in Brattleboro, Vermont, on the web, WVEW.org. Well, tonight we are listening to Tales of Suspense and Terror on America's Roadways with Teen Angels and Bad Motorcycles and Ghost Truckers and Hot Rodders up to no good. So let's fasten our seatbelts and hit the road.

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I know I'll never forget that horrible sight. I guess I found out for myself that everyone was right.

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Here is the young man.

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I'd had such a wonderful evening sitting there watching my baby screaming and tearing her hair out and carrying on. She was so full of life then. Well, we were about 3 miles from home when all of a sudden it started to rain. And I do mean rain. 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Well, we kept driving for about another mile when all of a sudden I see this stalled car right smack in front of me. Well, I wasn't about to slam on the brakes because I didn't have none to start with. So I swerved to the left, and what do I see? 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

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And there was the pack. And over there was my baby. And over there was my baby. And way over there was my baby.

It's been many months now since that fateful night, and you know something, I've tried. Believe me, I have tried, but I just can't make it without my baby. So I've decided I'm gonna have her back one way or another. Oh baby, I dig you so much.

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These men are using far more care in their work than the drivers of many cars.

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1: The alcohol works as an anesthetic, and we adopt a I don't care or sure I can make it attitude. We contemplate stupid things like passing on a curb or a hill. We become easily exasperated by the driver we feel isn't going fast enough, and we take chances we wouldn't ordinarily take to pass him. True enough, we're not drunk, at least not legally drunk. By that we mean our blood alcohol content is still below the 0.15% considered by law to be legally intoxicated. But those few

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His choice pastime was flying low. In a Hollywood hot rod V8 with dual carburetors and the exhaust was straight.

0: are much too slow. 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For he learned that flying low is not so hot. Flying low,
1: fly low,
0: flying low,
1: fly low.
0: It seemed everywhere that he would go, he was seen.

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Looked like I was going to have to educate the high school on the subject of hot rods. How to take a jalopy and really make it move. Why, in the burg I came from, I had the juiciest bug of any rodder in the Goose Greasers. That was our street racing club. And I had the biggest collection of traffic citations, too. All us greasers drove the cops crazy. And I could have started a private

0: You are listening to an All Drivers Ed version of Hello Young Larva. My name is Damien Gregory here with DJ Mutnick on WVEW 107.7 FM in Brattleboro, Vermont, on the web, WVEW.org. Let's run down a few things we heard in that set. Behind us is the Rally Packs with Bucket Seats. Before that, the Deuce Coupes with Satan's Chariot. The Darts gave us Street Machine. Don Johnson gave us Flying Low. Driving Down the Wrong Side of the Road was Ricky Riddle. If You Drink, Don't Drive from Johnny Rector. BJ the DJ was from Stonewall Jackson. Porter Wagoner gave us the Carroll County Accident. Jimmy Cross gave us I Want My Baby Back. Chapel Bells Ringing was Gene Summers, and we kicked the whole thing off with Jen and Dean and Dead Man's Curve.
1: They gave it to me, both barrels. They were behind the times, I was. How about that? Me, behind the times. So, I began learning about real hot rodding. The kind that developed after World War II. That's when thousands of high school and college kids and servicemen were bitten by the speed bug. They began cutting down and souping up stock cars and racing them in the public streets. It didn't take long to give drivers under 25 a bad name. Why? Maybe because teenage accidents were killing or maiming somebody once every 2 minutes, causing more damage than all fires and twice as many casualties as we had in the whole Korean War. The police cracked down too and collected driver's licenses wholesale. This scene was

San Pedro. When the doorbell rang and a race to the door, there stood a cop and he sure was sore. "You're under arrest," he said with a growl, "for reckless driving and raising a howl. So grab your hat and hurry too, for the judge wants to have a little talk with you." He put me in the wagon and locked the door. I sure was mad down to the core. The cops had gotten me, but what the heck? I raced a Mercury neck to neck.

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We went down the hall and opened the door. There stood the judge in the middle of the floor. He took my lines and my money too, and he said, 6 months I'm giving to you, but I don't care, 'cause what the heck, I raced a Mercury neck to

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The cops are looking both night and day for the kid in the hopped up Model A. They say they'll

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This is how it is. To own the car you've always wanted, you get out before breakfast to look at it again. And you inspect it, not for flaws, but inspect it with your hands for the curved strength of its steel and the grace of its body. You pride yourself on its extras, too. The sunroof, a wonderful new way of giving a hardtop the character of a convertible. The power accessories. The perfectionist in you likes them all. Then you turn it on. Nudge the 350 horsepower special Thunderbird V8, and you're living. It's that simple. This is how it is in a car that likes to chart its own road.

0: Seth and my brother Joe took off in my Ford from San Pedro. We hadn't much gas, the tires were low, but the doggone Ford could really go.
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0: But to you folks who don't think the jive has two carburetors and an overdrive. We made grease spots out of many good town and left the cops' heads spinning around and around. They wouldn't chase, they'd run and hide, but me and that wreck, we stayed side to side. Now, we were Ford men, and we likely knew that we would race until something blew, and we thought it over, now wouldn't you?

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Me and that Murky was still neck and neck. Now on through the deserts we did glide, a flying low and a flying wide. Me and that Murky was taking a ride and we stayed.

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1: Story of the hot rod race when the Ford and the Mercury was setting a pace. That story's true, I'm here to say, cause I was a-driving that Model A. It's got a Lincoln motor and it's really souped up. That Model A body makes it look like a pup. It's got 8 cylinders and use them all with an overdrive that just won't stall.

flick of an eye, a Cadillac sedan passed by. The remark was made, that's the car for me, but within the tail light.

And my foot be clear to the floor, says that's all there is, there ain't no more. Went around the car and I passed a truck, I crossed my fingers, just luck. The fenders clicking, the guardrail close, the guy beside me, white as a ghost. I guess they thought I had lost my sense, the telephone poles looked like a picket fence. He said, slow down, I see spots, the lines in the road, they just look like dots. Smoke was rolling out of the back when I started to gain on that cast back. I knew I could

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Hey, I was driving in the hot rod, Reese. 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It was all broke and bent. It was ready for the junk heap. They was ready to take it away. When I seemed to hear a voice from the engine say,

You are listening to a Driver's Ed edition of Hello Young Larva. My name is Damien Gregory here with DJ Mutnick on WVEW 107.7 FM in Brattleboro, Vermont. On the web, WVEW.org. Let's run down a few things we heard in that set. We just heard Grandpappy Earl Davis with Grandpappy's Hot Rod Blues. Before that, from 1954, Ferlin Husky with Slow Down Brother, which was the flip side to Drunk Driver Blues, a driving double feature. Drunk Driver Blues was a little grim for tonight, so we didn't play that one. Before that, 1960, Johnny Bond with Hot Rod Lincoln. Homer Dennison gave us Chicky Run. Ronnie and the Daytonas gave us Bucket T from 1964. The Grand Prix gave us Goin' 88. Archie Shibley and his Mountain Dew Boys gave us Hot Rod Race. The Quads gave us Surfin' Hearse. Rocket 88 was very early Bill Haley. 1951, Bill Haley and his Saddlemen on the Holiday label. Before that, George Stogner with Hardtop Race. Hot Rod Blues was the Southern Airs. Hot Rod Race number 3 was Bob Williams, and we kicked the whole thing off with the Grand Prix again and Competition Coupe. Sorry for the allergy voice tonight. A couple of pieces of housekeeping before we move along. 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

0: Let me tell the story, I can tell it all, about the mountain boy who ran illegal alcohol. His daddy made the whiskey, son, he drove the load. When his engine roared, they called the highway Thunder Road. Sometimes into Asheville, sometimes Memphis town, the revenuers chased him, but they couldn't run him down. Each time they thought they had him, his engine would explode. He'd go by like they were standing still on Thunder Road.
1: And there was thunder, thunder over Thunder Road.
0: Thunder was his engine and white lightning was his load.
1: And there was moonshine, moonshine, twice the devil's thirst.
0: The law they swore they'd get him, but the devil got him first. On the 1st of April, 1954, a federal man sent word he'd better make his run no more. He said 200 agents were covering the state. Whichever road he tried to take, they'd get him sure his fate. Son, his daddy told him, make this run your last. Your tank is filled with 100 proof. You're all tuned up and gassed. Now don't take any chance.

and white lightning was his load. Moonshine, moonshine, to quench the devil's thirst. The law they swore they'd get him, but the devil got him first. Roaring out of Harlan, revving up his mill, he shot the gap at Cumberland and screened by Maynardville. With G-Man on his tail light, roadblocks up ahead,

0: drivers who are trained in school courses have a lot fewer accidents and get a whole lot less tickets than adult drivers. The driving teachers say that the students really go for it. Driving class is one they never miss.
1: I want to lay it on the line, because everything I do, I want to do it in double time. When I take

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0: there she is. Let's ask her.
1: Betty, is that Jimmy's ring you're wearing?
0: Mm-hmm.
1: Gee, it must be great riding with him. Is he picking you up after school today?

guess we'll have to meet down at the corner from now on. That look in your eyes.

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My name is Damien Gregory, here with DJ Mutnick, right here on WVEW 107.7 FM in Brattleboro, Vermont, on the web, WVEW.org. Let's run down a few things we heard in that set. Behind us is the Defenders with Wheelin' Home. The Goodies from 1968 with Condition Red. Twinkle, a.k.a. Lynn Ripley, from 1964 with Terry. The Shangri-Las gave us Leader of the Pack. Bad Motorcycle was the Story Sisters. Chicken from 1955 was the Cheers. Elkie Burner was the Darts. Rockabilly from Ronnie Dawson and Action Packed. And we started the whole set off with the great Robert Mitchum from 1968. The Ballad of Thunder Road from the United Artists film of Thunder Road.

parking lots and stands were filled to capacity as enthusiasts turned out in droves. Hot rodding has really come of age in the last decade.

0: another Nationals draws to a close. Records have been set and broken. Ideas have been exchanged. Enthusiasts will return to garages and workshops.
1: Every accident has at its base a violation of a traffic rule. Reckless operation of an automobile opens up a multitude of driving sins. Here on a state route, whether by speed or other causes, the driver loses control of his car. The vehicle rolls over, throwing the driver out and pinning him under the wreckage. Death most certainly has resulted from all appearances. 20 men are careful in lifting the car bodily because it is feared that rolling the car over might aggravate the injuries of the victim, if indeed he is alive. The 20 men hold the car up while others gently remove the body. But a guardian angel hovered close to the man. He was found to have serious injuries.
2: Tooling down the highway doing 79. I'm a twin pipe popper and I'm feeling fine. Hey man, dig that. Was that a red stop sign? Fusion, transfusion. I'm just a solid mess of contusions. Never, never, never gonna speed again. Slip the blood to me, bud. I jump in my rod about a quarter to nine. I gotta make a date with that chick of mine. I cross the center line. Man, you gotta make time. Transfusion, oh man, I got the cotton picking convolutions. I'm never, never, never gonna speed again. Shoot the juice to me, Bruce. My foot's on the throttle and it's made of lead, but I'm a fast riding daddy with a real cool head. I'm a gonna pass a truck on the hill ahead. Transfusion, transfusion, my red corpse suckles are in mass confusion. Never, never, never gonna speed again. Pour the crimson in me, Jimson. I took a little drink and I'm a feeling right. I can fly right over everything, everything in sight. There's a slow poking cat, I'm gonna pass him on the right. Transfusion, I'm a real gone pale face, and that's no illusion. I'm a never, never, never gonna speed again. Pass the claret to me, Barrett. I'm rolling down the mountain on a rainy day. Oh, when you see me coming, better start to pray. I'm a cutting up the road and I'm the boss all the way. Transfusion, transfusion. Oh, Doc, pardon me for this crazy intrusion. I'm never, never, never gonna speed again. Pump the fluid in me, Louie. I'm burning up the freeway early this morning. I'm a passing everybody. Oh, nothing but corn, man, out of my way. I don't drive with my horn. Transfusion, oh, nurse, I'm gonna make a new resolution. I'm never, never, never gonna speed again. Put a gallon in me, Allen. Oh, barnyard drivers are found in two classes, line-crowding hogs and speeding jackasses. So remember to slow down today. Hey, Daddy-O, make that type O, huh? Attaboy.

No.

common misapprehension of the drinking driver is that when he first drinks, that is during the absorption period as it's sometimes referred to, the individual readily feels the effects of the alcohol. But during the wearing off period, he becomes less aware of these effects and deludes himself into thinking he is sober. But he is falsely comparing his maximum feeling of intoxication with his beginning feeling of sobriety.

One must be able to judge speed and distance, follow traffic patterns, make necessary adjustments, and be able to react quickly to emergencies. After a few drinks, the good driver is no longer capable of doing this.

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1: I was out on the West Coast trying to make a buck, and things didn't work out. I was down on my luck. Got tired of roaming and bumming around, so I started thumbing back east toward my hometown. Made a lot of miles the first 2 days, and I figured I'd be home in a week if my luck held out this way. But the third night I got stranded way out of town at a cold, lonely crossroads. Rain was pouring down. I was hungry and freezing, done caught a chill, when the lights of a big semi topped the hill. Lord, I sure was glad to hear them air brakes come on. And I climbed in that cab where I knew it'd be warm. At the wheel sat a big man. He weighed about 210. He stuck out his hand and said with a grin, "Big Joe's the name." I told him mine. And he said, "The name of my rig is Phantom 309. Well, I asked him why he called his rig such a name. He said, "Son, this old Mac can put them all to shame. There ain't a driver or a rig a running any line that's seen nothing but taillights from Phantom 309. Well, we rode and talked the better part of the night when the lights of a truck stop came in sight. He said, "I'm sorry, son, this is as far as you go, 'cause I gotta make a turn just on up the road." Well, he tossed me a dime as he pulled her in low and said, "Have yourself a hot cup on old Big Joe." When Joe and his rig roared out in the night, in nothing flat he was clean out of sight. Well, I went inside and ordered me a cup, told the waiter Big Joe was setting me up. Oh, you could have heard a pin drop. It got deathly quiet, and the waiter's face turned kind of white. "Well, did I say something wrong?" I said with a halfway grin. He said, "No, this happens every now and then. Every driver in here knows Big Joe. But son, let me tell you what happened about 10 years ago. At the crossroads tonight where you flagged him down, there was a busload of kids coming from town. And they were right in the middle when Big Joe topped the hill. It could have been slaughter, but he turned his wheels. Well, Joe lost control, went into a skid, and gave his life to save that bunch of kids. And there at that crossroads was the end of a line for Big Joe and Phantom 309. But every now and then, some hiker will come by, and like you, Big Joe will give him a ride. Here, have another cup, and forget about the dime. Keep it as a souvenir from Big Joe and Phantom."
2: They found my lifeless body. They found my son crumpled and unconscious from hitting his head on the windshield. Helen and Kathy shaken and stunned. It isn't fair. To die for such a little thing, that wasn't my fault. I wasn't ready to die. Besides, who's going to take care of my family? I'm the one who does that. And right now is when they need me the most. That's what fathers are for. Don't do that. Don't move that boy until the doctor comes. Where is the doctor? Has anyone sent for him? Kathy's doll. Poor Susie. But it's only a doll. Don't just stand there. Go to a phone. Call a doctor for Tommy. Call an ambulance. There's Helen and Kathy. Thank God they're not hurt any worse than they are. But who's going to look out for them? That's the horrible thing about an accident. It doesn't just end here. Look at that car. Helen's never had to handle anything like this by herself. Now she's out here in the middle of nowhere. What's she going to do? What are she and the children going to do from now on without me? What's going to become of them? Well, I found out. The home was breaking up. The home that had been the center of our world, our happy world, the four of us. And Helen, bless her heart, the sweetest person in the world, but not prepared to cope with things like keeping the rest of the family together, moving up to where her mother lives, meeting
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2: Tommy's Dr.
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3: 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He wanted to give her everything. Flowers, presents,

All right, well, that's just about going to do it for us. This has been Hello Young Larva. My name is Damien Gregory. Been here with DJ Mutnik on WVEW 107.7 FM in Brattleboro, Vermont, on the web, WVEW.org. 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And we will leave you with the most terrifying car accident song I know that terrified me as a child. Texas's Blood Rock from 1970 and

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Well, I had 2 weeks vacation coming, so I thought I'd drive down to Florida, spend some time with an old friend, date a few girls, make a few parties, and just kind of live it up again. So I packed up my car, and then I called my mom in Tennessee and told her what I'd planned to do. And she said, "Son, are you coming by?" And I said, "Mom, I'm really pushed for time. But honey, I'll see you in a week or two." And I was driving through this little town in Georgia when I remembered today is Mama's birthday. Well, I thought I'd just stop and wire some flowers. Shouldn't take too long, then I'd be on my way. So I walked in the flower shop, and the first thing I saw was this little boy with his eyes full of tears. And I said, "Son, what's wrong?" And he said, "Mama loves roses, and today's her birthday, and I haven't seen her in almost a year."

He said, I live with Grandpa now, but I promised Mama some roses, 'cause I talk to her all the time. I wanted to give her 5, 'cause that's how old I am. But the lady said I couldn't buy them for just a dime. Well, the little feller's story kind of touched my heart. So I told the lady, just give him what he wanted and charge it to me. Well, that's when I told her to wire a dozen roses to my mama up in Chapel Hill, Tennessee. Well, I looked around, the little boy was gone. But all of a sudden, the door flew open and he came running back in. And he said, Mister, I forgot to thank you for the roses. He smiled and shook my hand and ran back out again. Well, I started on out of town, and I was feeling real proud of myself for thinking of my mama and really caring. When I looked out my window, I saw that same little boy kneeling by a grave in an old cemetery. Well, I stopped my car and walked over to where the little boy was kneeling down. And he smiled up at me and he said, this is where my mama stays. She says she sure does thank you for these pretty roses. Well, that's when I had to walk away. And I drove right back to that flower shop and I said, lady, have you sent those flowers to Tennessee? And she said, no, not yet. And I said, well, just never mind. I'll just take them back with me.

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2: And once upon a time, I found myself in some circumstances held down by some spiritual vampires that my mouth couldn't move, my tongue couldn't shake, my hand couldn't move, and the only thing could make me move is say, move your bum, Buckler!
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4: For you rule the nation with passion, but I, Ramon, I rule the nation with chop. So I give to you psychedelic train, chop, tara, scream.

0: Tom Waits live tonight outside the Grove, Tom?
1: And Susie and Peter, yeah, we've seen a number of power outages throughout the area. The Grove was one of the areas that was impacted, but the number of people lost their electricity today, and you can imagine how tough that was in this sweltering heat.
2: I mean, I don't know what's going on here. I mean, I paid the bill. I don't know why it's not working. Try it again.
3: All right, go!
4: Good morning. Good morning, everybody. This is Psychedelic Train. This is Smooth J.
5: DJ OVS on the other side.
4: What? You're in the house.
5: I sure am.
4: You're in the house, and this is the 4th of July extravaganza, Psychedelic Train, coming off a 3-day heat wave here in Brattleboro, Vermont, and elsewhere in the United States of America. Speaking of the United States of America, DJ OVS.
5: Yeah.
4: You know what day today is?
5: It's July 4th.
4: Woo!
5: Yeah. Fireworks.
4: Yep.
5: And the such.
4: Yep. And boy, oh boy, we're live. We came to the studio and we had to jump over some obstacles, some fences. People lining up on Main Street Brattleboro ready for the parade. The parade is probably happening right now as we speak.
5: That's pretty cool. I bet they're walking.
4: I bet there's clowns.
5: And talking.
4: Clowns and candy, right?
5: Yeah.
4: People throwing candy. When did that become a thing? Like, hey, we're going to throw candy at ya.
5: Because candy's great.
4: Yeah, that's a good point. Well, we did have to... you just heard People Under the Stairs and their song The Effects of Climate Change on Densely Populated Areas from their 2019 album Sincerely the P on the Peace Lock 70 label. But don't worry, you know, we don't got many more themes like that today. Today's playlist is loosey-goosey.
5: Nice.
4: Ripe for the 4th of July. Just chilling back, having fun.
5: Yeah.
4: No real agenda. And with that in mind, we're going to dial it back and we're just going to chill a little bit because it feels like velvet out there right now.
5: Velvet Underground?
4: Nope.
5: Oh.
4: But close. Well, maybe not close. Anyway. Gabor Szabo, some velvet morning.

0: Oh, yeah.
1: Sunflowers in the mind.
0: Sunflowers of the mind. Of your mind.
2: Yeah, I don't have the list open.
0: You don't? No. Well, that was Daisy Rickman with Sunflowers of Your Mind, released on the 2024 album Howl on the Daisy Rickman record label. And then before that, we heard a little interlude by Raymond Scott for DX Super Boron, the demo version, released on the 2000 compilation Manhattan Research Incorporated on the BASTA record label. And then we started off that set with Gabor Szabo doing Some Velvet Morning, released on the 1968 album Bacchanal on the Sky Records label. Yeah, it feels like a velvet morning, doesn't it, DJ OBS?
2: Yeah, I'm pretty velvety, and my brain feels soft.
0: Okay.
2: So, yeah.
0: What you been up to these last couple months, anyway?
2: I've been up in Maine. I've been gardening up there. Okay. And I just finished up the gardening job at a moss garden.
0: Oh, nice.
2: And, yeah, I'll be going back up there to be doing some sound and music tech for July and August.
0: Okay.
2: At the Criterion Theater.
0: Oh, I've heard about that. That's the one up in Bar Harbor.
2: Yeah, I'm very excited. We should feature at some point Rihanna Giddens.
0: Rihanna Giddens.
2: She's going to be playing at the theater. And
0: okay.
2: She's amazing.
0: What's her vibe?
2: Like, she's one of the premier banjo players in the world right now.
0: Okay.
2: And just an amazing all-around person.
0: All right. Well,
2: so maybe I'll have to sneak some of her songs in the queue today, give her a little feature.
0: Sure, sounds good to me. Well, this is a free-flowing show. If you're just joining us, we are live from Harmony Place parking lot in downtown Brattleboro, where the 4th of July is popping off.
2: Yeah,
0: for the status quo. And we're here. If you want to get in touch with us, you can always reach out at psychedelicfeedback@gmail.com. We're also on the Instagram at Psychedelic Train, all one word. You can also call us at the studio at 802-246-6107. That number again, 802-246-6107. We're just playing it loose today. We're having fun. Hope you are too. And with no further ado, let's keep the music rolling.

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0: It's Swell.

0: the fifth dimension.
1: Yes, indeed.
0: Stone Soul Pikmin, Laura Nero Cover. 1968.
1: Yeah. So let's talk about that for a second. Can you Surrey? Can you picnic? Surrey. Let's talk about that word, Surrey.
0: I drove through Surrey, Maine the other day.
1: Yeah, was it spelled the same? S-U-R-R-Y?
0: Yeah.
1: Really?
0: Yeah.
1: So maybe this song is about driving through Maine in order to find a picnic.
0: Yeah, it's part of Hancock County, I believe.
1: Okay. Well, that answered that. That was amazing. I was like all ready to get into what does the word Surrey mean? Why is it repeated so much in that song? But you just answered it. Thank you.
0: Yeah, because there's Surrey in England, yep. But it has an E in it,
1: okay.
0: I believe.
1: Yep.
0: So that's a little different.
1: True.
0: Yeah.
1: Well, before that, we heard International Observer doing Shipwrecked Dub, released on their 2001 album Scene on the Dubhead record label. And then DJ OVS, how did we start that set?
0: With Soul Coughing, Sugar Free Jazz from 1994.
1: Yeah. Their classic album, Ruby Vroom.
0: Vroom Vroom. Red Car Goes Fast.
1: It sure does.
0: Yeah.
1: Yeah. You cannot deny it.
0: It's kind of like flame decals.
1: Hmm. Well, we're going to keep the music going. Do you happen to know?
0: Nope.
1: Oops. Do you happen to know what time it is?
0: It's 10:35 and 10 seconds.
1: No, that's incorrect. It is monk time.
2: Hey, folks, attention, for the monks are coming up here. It's monk time now. Yeah!

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0: That was a completely off-the-rails song by the Tammies, doing Egyptian Shumba, released as a 1963 single on the United Artists Records label. And then before that, we had, who did we have?
1: I don't know. I'm in the middle of a chess game right now.
0: Midnight Movers. DJ OVS here is sharpening up his chess.
1: I'm really bad.
0: Skills.
1: If you want to ever play me, you will win, most likely.
0: Midnight Movers and Medicated Goo, which is a cover of the Traffic song of the same name, released as a 1971 single on the Renee Records label. And then we started off that set, as we said, with the Monks and Monk Time, released on their 1966 album, Black Monk Time, on the Polydor record label. Do you know much about the Monks?
1: No, I don't. That was one of my first songs I've heard, I think.
0: Yeah, why don't you know, there's a link right there in the document. Why don't you click on that?
1: Yeah, I will in a little bit.
0: But this is kind of like the... Then we're going to lose the drama.
1: Right.
0: Because you've never seen the Monks before.
1: Right.
0: Well, we'll have to play another Monk song.
1: Yeah, then. I'll do it another time.
0: Well, no, we're going to play another Monk song after this.
1: Yeah, that also works.
0: But coming up next, I have a question for you all. Since DJ OVS is wrapped up in his chess game.
1: It's very riveting.
0: What do the Beastie Boys and the Grateful Dead have in common?
1: What?
0: This next song is all I'm going to say. Can you figure it out? If you're a fan of the Beastie Boys, you probably can. Without further ado,

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0: Well, and that was, of course, the one and only No, it was not. That's coming up. That was the one and only Continuum. With Rising Slowly, the Continuum dub, released on their 1994 EP, Rising Slowly, on the Hydrogen Dukebox label. Now, That's a great name. That's a great name. Before that, the one and only Serge Gainsbourg and Brigitte Bardot. Brigitte Bardot.
1: What?
0: You know who Brigitte Bardot is?
1: Nope.
0: You probably don't.
1: No clue.
0: French movie actress from the 1960s. Probably at one point labeled one of the world's sexiest women.
1: Wow.
0: Yeah. And that was the song Bonnie and Clyde, released on her 1968 album Bonnie and Clyde on the Fontana record label. And then we started off that set. I proposed a little question to all the listeners. What do the Beastie Boys and the Grateful Dead have in common? Very little is the answer, except for sampling that song by David Bromberg, his song Sharon, released on the 1972 album Demon in Disguise on the Columbia record label. Now, who is David Bromberg? He was kind of this folk rock guy. You know David Bromberg, right?
1: Yeah.
0: Yeah, I know. And you also know that in that track, basically the entire Grateful Dead was backing him. Jerry Garcia, Phil Lesh, a couple other folks. And then the Beastie Boys later sampled that song for Johnny Rael of Paul's Boutique. And I can see people walking. The parade must be over, DJ OVS. I can see people streaming through the parking lot here on this 4th of July. Oh, and we got another hour, a little less than an hour for you. And we're going to go back to some old school boom bap.
1: Sweet.
0: Just listen to this radio, listen to this drum beat. Ahead of its time.

0: Yeah. You are hearing the smooth sounds of Jaw Wobble and Alum Dub, released on the 1998 album Umbra Sumus on the 30 Hertz Records label. And before that, we heard Can and their song Little Star of Bethlehem, it was recorded in 1968, but you can find it on their 1981 compilation called Delay 1968. And I would give you more information about that, but currently I can't use the mouse here in the production studio until it recharges. A little bit of a design flaw. We got one of those Mac OS Magic Mouses that require recharging. And if no one remembers to recharge it, at a certain point, it's just going to disconnect. A little bit of a design flaw. We might want to revisit that here at WVEW. Speaking of which, help us get a new mouse, right?
1: Yes.
0: Donate. We've got our 25th year anniversary coming up in September. I think it's 25. We've got a big fundraising drive. You can go to wvew.org and look for the donate button. We're trying to reach a quite lofty goal, which I would tell you what it is, except I can't access the internet right now because of the mouse, the aforesaid mouse situation. So you see, we need your help. And then we started off that set with Pentangle. DJ OVS, do you know much about Pentangle?
1: Nope.
0: Okay.
1: I just know chess right now.
0: You and your chess. What's your rating?
1: Let's not talk about it. Because it's not good.
0: Well, can you at least give me a range? So, what's like a grandmaster? Like, who's like Magnus Carlsen? Like, what's his rating?
1: I think like 3,200.
0: 3,200? And,
1: yeah.
0: And what would be your rating?
1: 800.
0: 800? So he's four times better than you.
1: He's a lot better than four times.
0: Okay. So maybe it's exponential.
1: Yeah, something like that.
0: Okay. Well, coming up for you, we've got some new music from the band Vanishing Twin, band who like a little bit more than I used to, after listening to them a lot more than I used to. That kind of doesn't make sense. But anyway, let's check them out. Their new single called Bring Me the Axe.

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1: Yes, indeedy. And before that little underwriter announcement, we heard The Who. Rarely played on this show. Basically, the earlier The Who, the better. And that was, I think, their first single, or one of the first singles, called Anyway, Anyhow, Anywhere, released in 1965 on the Brunswick record label. I believe that was Meaty Beaty Big and Bouncy. Isn't that impressive how my radio skills, Meaty Beaty Big and Bouncy, can you say that?
2: Meaty Beaty Big and Bouncy.
1: Yeah, I'll give you, on an ELO scale, I'll give you. Before that, we heard Alan Toussaint doing Southern Nights, released on his 1975 album Southern Nights on the Reprise Records label. And then we started off that set, as I mentioned, with new music by Vanishing Twin, Bring Me the Axe, released just a few weeks ago on the Soundway Records label. Guess what, DJ OVS?
3: What's that?
1: We're heading around the bend. We only got 20 minutes left.
3: No way.
1: Yeah. So we're going to be getting into some of the cuts. I don't know a lot about these next few songs, because you're the one who pulled them out of the hat.
3: But we're gonna... Yep.
1: What can you tell me about Portico Quartet?
3: They're pretty great.
1: Okay.
3: That's about it.
1: Sounds good to me.

Oh yeah. You're hearing the smooth sounds of Beanfield and their song Planetary Deadlock, the Richard Dorfmeister Belvedere dub, released on the 1997 single Planetary Deadlock Remix on the Compost Records label. And then before that, we heard Language Lab doing Burning Disaster, the Groove Armada Bedtime Story Mix, released on the 1998 single on the Tummy Touch Records label. Then we started off that set with Portico Quartet doing Monument, released on their 2021 album Monument on the Gondwana Records label. And that's about it for Psychedelic Train. Have yourselves a mighty day, whatever you might be doing. We're going to end, we're going to wrap things up before Planet Gruvateri come on at noon with some Idris Alba. And then from 2 to 4, don't forget, we got Ad Hoc Radio with our man Steve. Bring in the heat as the heat disappears. And that's about it. Have yourself a lovely day, lovely week, lovely month, lovely life. Psychedelic Train, and we're out.

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burns, burns, burns the ring of fire, the ring of fire. 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

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They are open Monday through Saturday from 10 a.m. to 5 p.m. and Sunday.

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I've got rock, oldies, country, big band, tasty choices to enliven your day. Tune in.

0: Hello, this is Eugene Newman, director of the Vermont Jazz Center. 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

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Now, listen to this. I remember when you made me feel so good just to be near you. You've let me down so much.

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In addition to being a grocery store and serving freshly prepared meals, the co-op also offers regular classes and other events for the community. 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

0: 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Thank you.
1: Anyway, we're going to leave you now with a song. 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
1: Yes, sirree, Bob.
0: Yeah, come on down to Philadelphia. It's a nice play here. Pennsylvania, my favorite.

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Well, this is the last show during a Pride Month, so I'm going to do what I've been doing the last couple of weeks. Been showcasing some songs intermixed with other songs from gay artists and gay allies, just overall having a really good energy, good positive vibes. I'm also going to be showcasing a couple of tracks from Paul McCartney's brand new album, The Boys of Dungeon Lane, that was released, I believe it was on May 29th of last month. And I absolutely love this album. Boy, it brings me right back to earlier Paul McCartney solo albums, and also some of the energies harmonizing and chord changes from the Beatles era. So you know me, I'm so happy about that. Also, there is one song I'm going to play that he does a song with Ringo Starr. It's called Home to Us. Basically, the album is all about Paul McCartney's and also Ringo's and the Beatles' upbringing in Liverpool. And it was, I guess there was a street called Dungeon Lane. So the album is called The Boys of Dungeon Lane. So he talks a lot about some of his experiences back when he was a wee tot before he became known, as we all do know, as part of the Beatles. So a lot of great energy, good music. And actually, Paul just turned 84 years young last week, and I know he did sing his first single from the album. Let me go down here on my playlist to see what the name of the song was, because I'm having a brain fart right now. As You Lie There, let's see here. Days We Left Behind. So he did that on Saturday Night Live, and actually the performance on Saturday Night Live, he didn't do his best with the vocal performance, so I was a little concerned, but it's a lot better on the album. Obviously, it's from the studio recording part. But yeah, I have a couple other songs in addition to that that I can't stop playing this album. It's unbelievable. It just brings me right back to the early Beatles and early Paul McCartney solo albums. So I'm going to start this first set off with one of the tracks, and what the name of this one is, actually it's the first song on the CD, and it is called As You Lie There. He begins by talking, and then he goes into singing and doing his screaming, like "Oh Darling" screaming kind of Paul McCartney. So I hope you enjoy it, because I absolutely, this is one of my favorite songs on the album. So let's start off with this track, As You Lie There, from Paul McCartney's The Boys of Dungeon Lane.

used to walk past your house. Every night I'd look up at your window. The light was on. I saw your silhouette on the blind. Do you think of me?

I walk by your window. Am I there inside your head? In every book you've ever read? Front and center on your screen.

From gay artist Michael Callan's Legacy album, that was Sacred. Before that, the early Beatles with Anna, Go to Him. Then we had Candy Staton before that with Young Hearts Run Free. And we started out that first set of the evening with Paul McCartney's As You Lie There, first track on his brand new album, The Boys of Dungeon Lane, that was released on May 29th of last month. DJ Joey Fass here with the Jukebox Saturday Night Show. 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Yeah, last show of the month for Gay Pride Month. So I am showcasing again some gay artists and gay allies intermixed with other songs. I'm also showcasing a couple of tracks from Paul McCartney's brand new album, The Boys of Dungeon Lane. So yeah, I'm going to start my next set off with actually the song I was sharing earlier that Paul does with Ringo Starr. The name of the song is Home to Us. And for all those Beatle fans out there, listen to the chord changes, listen to the harmony, listen to the guitars. It sounds very Beatles, and this is one of my favorite songs. Actually, the whole album is amazing. So let's start this set off with Paul McCartney and Ringo Starr with Home to Us from the Boys of Dungeon Lane.

One of the TV shows on my Monday night lineup, that was The Monkees. Actually, that was the theme from the TV show The Monkees, and it was showcased on their debut album as well. Also, Batman, I believe, was on Monday nights too. That was one of my favorite nights of watching TV as a kid. Well, before The Monkees, we had Michael McDonald's version of I Heard It Through the Grapevine, Michael Bublé before that with Frank Sinatra's Nice and Easy. Then we had the group Paper Idol with the song James Bond, and we started out that set with another track from Paul McCartney's The Boys of Dungeon Lane. It was Home to Us, and he was accompanied by the drummer known as Mr. Ringo Starr. Starkey was his last name. Ah. Yeah, I'm showcasing a couple of tracks from The Boys of Dungeon Lane, and I am in my glory. It's in my car and my CD player, and it's playing on and on and on. I can't get enough of it. I'm going to have a couple more tracks later on from that album. But this is DJ Joey Faz, first hour of the Jukebox Saturday Night Show, and you're listening to WVKW LP Brattleboro, 107.7 FM. So speaking of another song from The Boys of Dungeon Lane, I'm going to play another track that is one of my favorites. Actually, it's really hard to say which ones are my favorites because most of them all are my favorites. But this is another one with a really good message. And the name of this song is Come Inside. So let's start to set off with this track.

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The Beatles finishes off that set with Nowhere Man. Before that, a song from Nancy Griffith's Other Voices, Other Rooms album, and that was Can't Help But Wonder Where I'm Bound. Before that, Robbie Williams singing about Your Gay Friend. Think about Robbie Williams, for people who don't know him that well. There's a lot of people that are gay that pretend to be straight. Well, Robbie Williams professes that he's straight and he pretends to be gay. Yeah, I think he's bisexual, but yeah, he's married to a woman. But yeah, he's a very open-minded man. But that was, yeah, his rendition, Your Gay Friend, taken from his Intensive Care album. Before that, another song from the Beatles' second album with Devil in Her Heart. I chose the mono version because to me it seems back in the day the mono recordings were a lot better than the stereo. So before the Beatles, we had another song from the Monkees, as I'm Not Your Stepping Stone. And we started out top of the hour with another track from Paul McCartney's The Boys of Dungeon Lane, and that was Days We Left Behind. Yeah, that was actually the song he did on Saturday Night Live, which the live performance wasn't as good vocally as the recorded version on the album. But we had top of the hour station ID, PSA announcements, and underwriting spots. And on the other side of that, we had Coco Jambu, which was from the group Mr. President. Before that, we had Michael Bublé with I Believe in You, taken from his Nobody But Me album. Then we had Mary Lambert, she's a lesbian artist, singing about her secrets. Before that, the Monkees with She. Then we had another lesbian artist called Chica, and the name of that song was Proud, actually with a little Ed Sheeran melody behind that. And we started out that set with Paul McCartney's Come Inside from the Boys of Dungeon Lane. DJ Joey Faz, second hour of the Jukebox Saturday Night Show, and you're listening to WVEW LP Brattleboro, 107.7 FM. Well, I have one more set I want to get on the airways, and I'm going to start out with a sort of disco dance track back in the day from an artist called Cheryl Lynn, and this was her top 10 hit, To Be Real.

0: A song that I heard was meant for the soundtrack to Funny Girl, but never quite made it. That was Barbra Streisand with The Music That Makes Me Dance. Ah, one of my favorites by her. Before that, Diana Ross with Gloria Gaynor's song, I Will Survive. I actually like Diana Ross's rendition a bit better. Before Diana Ross, we had Nat King Cole and Natalie Cole, The Wonders of Technology, singing a duet together, Unforgettable. Before that, Nancy Wilson with The Best Is Yet to Come. Then we had a song by the group Solo with The Change Is Gonna Come. We had Irene Cara with Flashdance, What a Feeling. And we started out that last set with Cheryl Lynn and To Be Real. DJ Joey Faz has come to the end of another Jukebox Saturday Night Show for Saturday. I hope the music has moved you, grooved you, gotten to a good place. I hope people who are Beatles and Paul McCartney fans enjoyed the new tracks by Paul McCartney with the Boys of Dungeon Lane album that was released last month. And I hope you just felt like the music is kind of was a good accompaniment to whatever it is you were doing tonight. So I have one more song I wanted to end with. Actually, it's one more song by the gay artist Michael Callan. And I played this song before, I think the end of last week or the week before, but it's really fitting, especially it being Gay Pride Month. And the name of the song is Love Worth Fighting For. So the lyrics are very profound, and wow, let's all try to follow and emulate that, you know, because, you know, love is what it's all about. And, you know, that's basically what the gay community is fighting for. It's just, you know, just to have equality and just to be treated equally, you know, because love is love, no matter who or what it's manifested from. So everybody, have a great rest of your evening. Happy Pride Month again. And I'll see you all next time around. Take care, y'all.
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The name of the show is A Rustle in the Bushes and a Heart Attack. 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Today we will be listening to a fair amount of post-punk, right smack in the middle of our remit. So we'll start things off with The Cure with A Forest, Susie and the Banshees with The Passenger, and Depeche Mode with People Are People.

That was Naked Eyes with Promises, Promises here on Rustle in the Bushes and a Heart Attack. Before that, we heard Depeche Mode with People Are People, Susie and the Banshees with The Passenger, and The Cure with A Forest. 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

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Before that, Phil Collins covering Love is Like a Heat Wave, The Cure performing Hot Hot Hot, Buster Poindexter performing Hot Hot Hot, The Velvet Underground with I Can't Stand It, The Commitments with I Can't Stand the Rain, and The Promise with When in Rome. Next up, we're going to have some Radiohead.

That was Fantastic Plastic Machine here on WVEWLP Brattleboro 107.7 FM, your community radio station. The name of the song was Electric Ladyland. Before that, we heard Yes with Owner of a Lonely Heart and Radiohead with Paranoid Android. This is a Rustle in the Bushes and a Heart Attack, your show on which we listen to post-punk, new wave, college rock, indie pop, indie rock, proto-punk, punk rock, music that takes its inspiration from or shares an ethos with the punk rock of the 1970s without itself necessarily being punk rock. This is a pre-recorded episode, so we're not here to take your calls, but if you'd like to check out what we're playing, my suggestion would be to go to wvew.org, which will show the last five songs. If you'd like to see playlists from longer ago, I suggest Googling or DuckDuckGoing or whatever your search engine of choice is, Spinitron, that's Spinitron, A Rustle in the Bushes, and a Heart Attack. Next up, we're going to hear Talking Heads with Take Me to the River, followed by David Bowie and Queen.

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More information is on their website, brattleborofoodcoop.coop, phone number 802-257-0236. 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

Dude, what's up? I just wanted to tell you that, like, one time I saw you at Club Monitor in LA. Dude, you guys rocked. I was super buzzed. I was like, hanging out. I had, like, a vodka tonic in my hand. I was just going off, and people were just being weak. But, dude, I carried you guys. Anyway, I mean, you know, on the floor. I was, dude, I rocked. The chick I was with, not really into it, but I went off.

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2: How was your guys' weekend? What'd you guys do all weekend?
0: So, saw the parade. It was good.
1: I didn't see the parade, nor the fireworks. I stayed home where it was cool.
0: Me too. I got burnt.
2: All right, well, keeping on that theme of 4th of July and, you know, the United States celebrating 250, we're going to kick it off with some Bruce Springsteen.

0: So, Rye Pal, how you doing today?
1: I'm good. How are you?
0: Fine. It's cloudy. The heat wave was kind of something.
1: Annoyingly frustrating is how I put it for that heat wave.
0: Yeah, so, we're in a cool studio.
1: Yeah, we're hanging out in the studio.
0: Yeah.
1: What I really want to know is, we just celebrated 250 years. What are you going to celebrate today?
0: My birthday.
1: Your birthday?
0: Yep.
1: Yeah? You're going to do anything fun?
0: I don't know yet. I don't know yet.
1: No? I'm sure you'll figure something out.
0: Yeah.
1: It's still early in the day.
0: Yeah. Yeah, so,
1: What else is on your mind?
0: Seeing you and Jess Turner.
1: Yeah, that makes for a good day, doesn't it? And we're hanging out with Bryce, too.
0: Yeah, Bryce.
1: Makes for a pretty good day in my mind.
0: Yeah.
2: All right, we're gonna jump back into some music.
0: Wow, look at the lights, you guys.

0: recording station.
1: Yes.
2: All right, we are back. Trent. We are back. We're going to talk to you a little bit about what's going on in Brattleboro.
1: Yes.
3: I would like to say about the new train station in Rye, pal. Would you tell us about the train station?
4: I don't know much about the train station. I haven't been down there. I missed the opening. But from what I do know, it sounds like it's a pretty nice looking place. And what was it, $10 million it cost to build it?
3: Yes, it was.
4: They really put their time into it.
2: Yeah, and from what I hear, it sounds like they made it very accessible for everybody.
3: Yeah.
2: A lot of ramps, no steps to have to go up anymore.
3: Yeah.
2: Makes it convenient.
3: Yeah, I figured of me. I mean, all those handicapped people can't walk.
2: Exactly. Makes it easy for everyone.
3: And the snow is a remover. The automatic snow remover.
2: Oh, yeah. They said they have some state-of-the-art snow remover for the wintertime. Sounds really cool.
3: Yeah, but they can do that at the co-op. They gather, and the snow gathers all the way up there.
4: Yeah, snow piles up pretty quick. That's going to be a nice feature to have. And it's nice that it's accessible.
3: No, co-op. How would the snow gather around the building?
4: Yeah.
3: Or was that a snow melter there?
4: That would be nice. But no, it's nice that they made it accessible for everyone. That's great to hear. I definitely have to go check it out and see what it's like.
2: Yeah, it sounds like it's pretty new, right? Like, June
3: yeah.
2: 24th it opens,
3: yeah.
2: So
3: yeah.
2: brand new station.
3: Yeah.
2: That's exciting stuff. All right, let's jump back.
3: Jess, do you have any words?
5: No, just super excited that they've made it accessible for everybody to be able to use it. Sounds like a really great thing that they did here in Brattleboro.
3: Thank you. Now we're back to the music.
6: Yeah, I like being...

0: So, Rye Pal, how are you doing today?
1: I'm good. How are you?
0: So, how about the rain and the clouds tomorrow?
1: I'm looking forward to it because it would be nice for the weather to cool off.
0: Yeah, it was like 109 degrees.
1: Yeah, that's
0: 4th of July.
1: That's too much.
2: That's what it felt like, at least, right?
0: Yeah.
1: What else is on your mind?
0: So it's my birthday. Of course, you didn't know.
1: Yeah, your birthday.
2: Big old celebration.
0: Yep.
1: How old are you turning? Do you know?
0: 42.
1: 42?
0: Yeah, Josh.
2: Oh, man.
0: Yeah.
2: 42 years on this.
0: Yeah.
2: Spinning rock.
1: One thing I want to know is, where's all your gray hair? I had gray hairs by the time I was 25.
0: Whoa!
1: I want to know where your gray hairs are, mister.
2: I'm only 27. I think I have a couple in the back coming in.
0: Yeah! Fun fact, he's related to the Stone Temple Pilots people.
1: Yes, Bryce is related to some of the Stone Temple Pilots people.
2: Yeah,
1: I'm
2: related to
1: wondering who he is.
2: The guitarist and the bassist of Stone Temple Pilots.
0: So speaking
2: really cool.
0: of what, should you play Stone Temple Pilots?
2: Want to switch it up? We could do some Stone Temple Pilots.
0: Yeah, Jess!
3: Happy birthday, Adam.
0: Thank you.

0: son.
1: So, how are you doing?
2: I'm doing good. How are you?
1: That's good. Join us again next time.
0: Next Monday. We appreciate everybody tuning in, listening. Good show for us.
1: Yeah, how about you, Ryan?
2: It was another good show.
1: Yeah.
2: I hope everyone out there enjoys their day.
1: Yeah. It's supposed to rain Tuesday.
0: Yeah, we'll see what it's like the rest of this week. All right, we're wishing everybody some good luck. Yeah,
1: good luck. And I hated the 102 degree temperature we had up on 4th of July.
0: Yeah, it was
1: brutal.
0: A little too warm.
2: It was brutal.
1: 100! I can't even move.
2: And with that being said,
1: see you again next bat channel. Same bat time.
2: We'll see you all next week.
1: 10 o'clock.
2: Yes.

0: Hey y'all, this is DJ Joey Faz. Like popular music heard down through the ages? Then make sure to tune in to the Jukebox Saturday Night Show every Saturday evening from 6 to 8. 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
1: All right. Here it is. Again. And it's called... 1, 2, X, U!

0: Hiya, Brattleboro. This is Betsy. 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

The giant bird flew Oblio and Arrow high above the floor of the forest and on towards its final destination, a huge dome-shaped object, which rested high on a plateau overlooking the entire pointless forest. And as the bird landed, it released Oblio and Arrow, and the two of them slid down the side of the dome, which in reality turned out to be a giant egg. Well, at last it appeared as though they had finally found something in the pointless forest, which was obviously quite pointless, an egg. But at that moment, the egg began to crack. And from inside the egg came the strangest noise, followed by the appearance of a large point attached to the head of the strangest bird, with the exception of the giant pterodactyl, either had seen. And after the exchange of a few astonished glances, the bird flew away, off in pursuit of the larger bird, who apparently was its parent, once again leaving Oblio and Arrow quite alone and as lost as ever. So the two travelers set off again, hoping to find a place to rest before nightfall. And finally, they came to a clearing in the woods where they paused to rest beneath a tremendous boulder. And no sooner had they sat down when both weary travelers fell fast and deeply into sleep.

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0: Hello?
1: Man, where are you? 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
0: I can't. 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

And all this music ended up on an external hard drive, MP3s, and it, you know, play through iTunes or whatever on my computer. And then circa 2012, 2013, a miraculous thing happened. There was this new thing called streaming music. And once I started streaming my music, a funny thing happened. I stopped listening to my collection. And it seemed like everything was much more at the touch of my fingertips. But what I found is I end up falling into a rut, you know, like I just always kind of go to the same songs and I forget about all the little gems I have hidden. So on this show, what I'm doing is, after many years of collecting dust, playing songs from my external hard drive, playing them at random. So we get kind of a, sometimes some strange juxtapositions, and it's fun. Never know what's coming next. And each time I play a track, I delete it. And that way we'll never have the same song twice. And if I ever get down to no more songs left to play, I'll know I've reached the end of my music collection, at least of MP3s. And that's the story. So with that, I'm going to jump into today's first set. Hope you're ready. I know I am. Away we go.

Welcome back to Inventory. I'm Jonathan Gittleson. Man, killer set to start today's show. We began way back at, about 20-something minutes ago with Tom Waits and Oily Night. That was from The Black Rider. It was an instrumental kind of, a little weird. And then one that I really love, Led Zeppelin with Hot On For Nowhere. And that's from the album Presence, which I got kind of re-turned on to recently. I was watching a documentary on the graphic design firm Hypnosis, who did pretty much every single album cover that I love in the 60s and 70s, and I highly recommend watching it. But in any case, they were talking a lot about the Led Zeppelin album Presence because on it there's a black obelisk, and I'd almost not even noticed it before. The cover is kind of like a country club of these rich people sitting around a table, this rich family. In the middle of the table is an obelisk. And then inside the album is a whole bunch of more pictures. They kind of look like stock photographs with obelisks in them. And I guess they actually ended up making an obelisk. If you don't know what I'm talking about, you can just Google it. But I got so into it, I bought the album on vinyl just for the cover art and kind of rediscovered I love the album. And then we had Beastie Boys with Bodhisattva Tava Vow, and finally a nice long piece that I really love. It's actually given to me by an ex-girlfriend maybe I think almost 30 years ago, which is crazy to think. Don Sobeski with The Rite of Spring, or his version of The Rite of Spring. And man, I haven't heard that in a long time, and I was really, really enjoying it this morning. Did I say this morning? I meant this afternoon. In any case, I'm going to give you a little peek behind the curtain now. I am always kind of obsessing about the idea of a random playlist because I'm not sure if you know this, but when you hit random on like iTunes or whatever, you're not actually getting random. There's like a rhyme or reason to the algorithm. And so what I'll do is in between each set, I'll kind of scroll at random to try to pick the next song. And the other thing that I'll do is every week or two is on the show, I'm playing you my hard drive through my laptop. Well, what I'll do is kind of delete the playlist off my laptop and then reinstall it. And that way, any kind of history or trace of what's been played is gone. It's my neurotic way of trying to keep things random here and trying to get a playlist that's kind of exciting and pops up songs I haven't heard in a while, like that Don Sobeski. So there you have it. I am a very neurotic DJ, and I also am a grateful one. I like to thank Four Freedoms each week at this time. They are a civically engaged arts nonprofit running out of New York, but they do programming all over the place, making work that is kind of important in this day and age, and I'm grateful for them. They're a supporter of the show. I'm a supporter of theirs, so I always like to say hello. And with that, I'm going to dive into the next set, hopefully keeping it random, and we'll find out. Here we go.

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1: Welcome back to Inventory. I'm Jonathan Gittleson. Another great set. That started off with The Flaming Lips and The Sparrow Looks Up at the Machine. That's from Embryonic. And then The Clash with Lose the Skin from Sandinista. Sandinista is one of those weird albums, a double album they put out, where, in this humble DJ's opinion, it can be hit or miss. That was a song I'm actually not even sure I can remember hearing before, but that one was a hit. I was okay with that one. I'm not even sure who was singing. After that, we had Feist with Lonely Lonely and Warren Zevon with Tenderness on the Block. That brings us up to date. We've got about 10 to 3. I'm going to dive into a few more songs before we hit the top of the hour. And I'll meet you there, okay?

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My name's Jonathan Gittleson, and it's a pleasure to be here. It's just past 3.

ever. And then close that set out with the great James Brown, Get on the Good Foot, Part 1 and 2. I can't believe it, but I think that might be the first James Brown I've played on the show. And I know there's going to be a lot coming because I've got a lot of James Brown. But man, that just put me in the mood. In any case, we are at the top of the hour. And at the top of the hour, I'd like to give a quick summary of what this show is in case any of you are just joining. Inventory is a deep dive into my archive of MP3 files, basically all the music that I digitized and collected over my entire life. It all ended up on a hard drive. And when I started streaming music in 2012, 2013, somewhere around there, what I found was I never listened to my archive ever again. I would just stream. And basically, that's kind of a tragedy because there's a lot of lost hidden gems. There's also some duds hidden in that hard drive. And so what I'm doing on the show is I'm playing the music at random from my external hard drive. Each time I play a song, I delete the song, and that way we'll never get the same song twice. And if ever I run out of songs to play, I'll have listened to all the music I ever acquired, at least in the digital format. So there you have it. I'm going to dive back into another set. Hope you're feeling good. I know I am. Let's hit this.

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0: You are number six.
1: 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I am a free man.

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2: Welcome back to Inventory. I'm Jonathan Gittleson, and that was one of those long, juicy sets where I'm just playing music and I don't really want to stop. Started it out with Dr. John, and that was The Kingdom of Isness from his album Lockdown that he made with Dan Auerbach of the Black Keys. I send that one out to my buddy Teddy, because anytime I hear anything New Orleans or Dr. John, I think of you. Then we had Belle and Sebastian, one of my favorite bands, with The Wrong Girl. That was from Fold Your Hands, Child, You Walk Like a Peasant. And Bonnie Prince Billy with Careless Love. Then we took a little bit of a left turn, which I thoroughly enjoyed. We had Iron Maiden with The Prisoner from The Number of the Beast. Iron Maiden is kind of a newer epiphany for me. I was always really scared of Iron Maiden growing up. They had Eddie, that scary kind of zombie. It was on the back of the jean jackets of all the scary kids in middle school. And I don't know, I just wanted nothing to do with it, but I was really kind of also at the same time pulled in by the artwork. And in the last, I don't know, 5 or 10 years, I've kind of come around, started listening to Iron Maiden, and I love them. So that was a real treat. Then we had three more. We had She and Him with Gonna Get Along Without You Now, Dick Dale with Let's Go Trippin', and Big Brother in a Holding Company with the song Caterpillar. And that brings us up to date. It's 3:30. Got 30 more minutes of music. I'm looking forward to hearing what's going to come out of the speakers. Hope you are too.

Welcome back to Inventory here on WVWLP Brattleboro, 107.7 FM, your community radio station. I'm Jonathan Gittleson, and yeah, that was a great set. Let's see, we started with Amy Mann, That's How I Knew This Story Would Break My Heart. Then we had Eric Burden in War with Beautiful Newborn Child of Montreal with My Darling I've Forgotten. And then two more. We had Air with Napalm Love and Curtis Mayfield with, well, what song was that? It says Preacher Man on the screen, but I don't buy it. That was If I Were Only a Child Again from Live in Chicago. And that brings us up to date. We've got about 12 minutes left, and I'm going to stop my yap and try to squeeze in a couple more songs. Hope you don't mind. So let's do it. Here we go.

Welcome back. That was just a couple quick songs to wrap up today's show. You're listening to Inventory, and I'm Jonathan Gittleson. We began with Cowboy Junkies and Mining for Gold. That went on to Delaney and Bonnie and Friends with You Gotta Believe. That was from the soundtrack of a movie called Vanishing Point. And then two more tracks, Smokey Joe the Dreamer. That was by the band Bullet, and Moby with the song Rushing. And that's going to bring us to the end of today's show. Hope you enjoyed it. I know I did. A lot of things played today that I haven't heard in a really long time, if at all. And that makes me super happy. In any case, I will be back next Monday from 2 to 4. Hope you'll join me. Until then, enjoy the World Cup if that's your thing. I've been totally into it. And take care of yourself. Take care of each other. And I'll be back next Monday.

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0: 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I'm DJ Fern. You're you, and we are here for now, here for the next hour, to listen to some tunes that feel good to listen to. The only thread of impermanence is that what feels good to listen to changes every moment, so we've got a bit of an eclectic playlist. Just a moment to listen to the theme song, recorded and performed and written by yours truly and Liam Johnson and Maya Gilmore. To remind you...
1: No board.
0: Ooh, wrong button. That's fun. In any case, Hummingbird by Maya Gilmore, Liam Johnson, and yours truly.

Good afternoon, Brattleboro. I stand by what I said on the recording, but here I am live in the studio today. If you've been listening the past couple of weeks, I may have promised an attempt to record shows from across the ocean, and you may have noticed that did not happen, but here we are just after 4 p.m. on Monday, July 6th, or just after noon on Wednesday if you're listening to the rebroadcast, or catch it whenever you want on wvew.org. Got some music to play for you today. Enjoy.

0: Matthias.
1: Carsey.
0: Oh man, so good to hear from you. How's everything up in Canada?
1: Same old, but more importantly, how are things down there? I mean, seems a little weird.
0: Huh. Weird?
1: Yeah. Are you okay?
0: Let me tell you.

0: Yeah, I've noticed that no one wants to talk about that. Yeah. I mean, there's definitely a few things that could be done.
1: Yeah.
0: But no one's... Well, yeah. Anyway, how's the weather?

0: Well, yeah, I mean, maybe what we need is just to refocus and remember that there are people out there trying to do good stuff.
1: Yeah, I guess.
0: Mr. Rogers had that thing he said. What was it? You got to look for the

0: it's the worst kind of cult.
1: Yeah, probably.
0: Yeah, I mean, honestly, I know you're trying your best, but you're not convincing me that everything is great.
1: Well,
0: I think, what if I just came down for a visit?
1: Maybe, oh, you wanna?
0: Yeah, I think that'd be fun.

0: That was Carcy Blanton and The Burning Hell with Everything is Great. Doesn't it feel like everything is great? I don't know about that, but if we say it enough, will it be true? I don't know. You heard many songs before that. I'll give you a rundown of some of them. You heard before that, well, we started with Cabin in the Sky by De La Soul, and we'll come back in just a minute and give you the whole rundown of that first half hour of music in just a moment, because first I want to let you hear from one of our underwriting supporters. 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We appreciate it.
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0: Thank you to Turn It Up for supporting us. All right, we started the set with Cabin in the Sky by De La Soul. Some of Us Are Brave by Danielle Ponder after that. What I Know is All Quicksand from Giant Rooks. Dreams by Common Saints. Colors by the Black Pumas. And finishing it off with Everything is Great by Carcy Blanton. Kicking off this next half hour of music with Ruth Garbus, Nothing and Everything from their latest release.

Well, here's my final serenade. Here's a gun and here's a blade. Here's a picture that I saved for too long. Here's my credit card and keys, and the reason I won't find peace. Here's a song I should not complete.

General Secretary Gorbachev, if you seek peace, if you seek prosperity for the Soviet Union, if you seek liberalization, come here to this gate. 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

Secretary Gorbachev, if you seek peace, if you seek liberalization, Mr. Gorbachev, open this gate. 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

0: You just heard Tear Down This Wall. Before that, we had Jesse Wells and Joan Baez with No Kings, Mumford & Sons featuring Chris Stapleton with Here, Brandi Carlile with Human, and Florence and the Machine with Free. We have time for just one more. I'm going to play When a Fire Starts to Burn by Disclosure, but I just want to thank you for spending this hour with me. I'm DJ Fern, you're you, and we are here for now. And that's never a guarantee, so do what you've got with the time you have, or something. I hope to be back next week, Monday, 4 to 5 p.m. And if you've been listening this hour, congratulations. I forgot to record this, so there is no repeating this show. This was a once-in-a-lifetime hour experience for you. So we'll see what happens on Wednesday from noon to one. But for this hour, you have truly been in an irreplicable, impermanent moment. And I thank you for joining me. 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And if you'd ever like to call in, the phone number for reaching the studio is 802-246-6107. I'll see you all next week. 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

0: From New York, this is Democracy Now!
1: Climate disasters are becoming more frequent, more destructive, and more costly. And the World Meteorologic Organization has warned we ain't seen nothing yet.
0: At least 25 people have died from extreme heat in New Jersey alone over the weekend, following a heat wave that enveloped the eastern half of the United States. And in Europe, thousands of excess deaths have been linked to record temperatures. We'll speak to writer David Wallace Wells. His latest essay for the New York Times Magazine, We Need to Retrofit the Planet. The heat wave proves it. Then prosecutors charge a former U.S. Olympian canoeist with a felony for touching the peeling paint of the algae-infested reflecting pool in Washington, D.C.
2: Today is about accountability for damaging a national resource, a national treasure, and that is the reflecting pool.
0: We'll speak to David Hearn's lawyer, Norm Eisen, President Obama's ethics advisor, about the vandalism charges. Also about birthright citizenship and Eisen's challenge to the Paramount Warner Brothers Discovery merger. And finally, a New York City Council staff member has been released after 5 months in custody at the ICE immigration jail named Delaney Hall in Newark, New Jersey.
3: Thank you so much. You saved my life in many ways. Thank you.
0: All that and more coming up. Welcome to Democracy Now!, democracynow.org, The War and Peace Report. I'm Amy Goodman. Millions of Iranians have attended funeral services for Supreme Leader Ali Khamenei and four members of his family assassinated by the U.S. in February. Joining the funeral were three of Khamenei.

0: Shatia in southern Lebanon, killing at least four people. There are also reports of Israeli drones flying over the coastal city of Tyre. On Sunday, the Israeli Prime Minister Benjamin Netanyahu claimed without evidence that some Christian villages in southern Lebanon have asked to be annexed by Israel. In Yemen, dozens of people are dead following an outbreak of fighting between Yemen's internationally recognized government Houthi rebels in Hodeidah, a province near the strategic Bab al-Mandab Strait on the Red Sea. The violence began Friday when Houthi fighters used snipers, drones and artillery to attack government positions. A Yemeni minister says more than 50 Houthis were killed in a counterattack. On Sunday, the British military said a cargo ship came under fire off the coast of Yemen in the Red Sea. No group claimed responsibility, but the Houthis are active in the area and had previously threatened to renew attacks on ships. Israel's military continues to attack the Gaza Strip in further violations of the U.S.-brokered October ceasefire. Earlier today, two people were killed and 15 injured when Israel struck a tent housing displaced Palestinians in Al-Mawasi, an area Israel previously declared a humanitarian safe zone. Another attack on Khan Yunis struck a vehicle, killing two Palestinians. Meanwhile, Israel's security cabinets approved the construction of 13 new settlements in the occupied West Bank. The International Center of Justice for Palestinians condemned the announcement, writing, quote, "This is a deliberate strategy to reshape the geography and demographics of the occupied Palestinian territories, entrenching annexation and deepening Israel's unlawful occupation in clear violation of international law," they said. The family of the prominent Palestinian doctor, Hassam Abu Safia, says his health has sharply deteriorated after more than 555 days in Israeli prisons. Dr. Abu Safia had served as a pediatrician and director of the Kamel Adwan Hospital in northern Gaza until he was abducted by Israel in December of 2024. He's been held without charge ever since. In a video message, Dr. Abu Safia's son, Elias, says his father shows clear signs of torture and medical neglect during a recent meeting with his lawyer in which Dr. Abu Safia described being beaten with a hammer.
1: My father was unable to breathe. My father was unable to speak. His face was disfigured from the marks of torture and pain, especially after the last court session held in Jerusalem at the Supreme Court. We still call out, plead and appeal and beg to all the free people of the world and to everyone with an atom of humanity in their heart to save my father's life before it's too late.
0: Palestinian officials say Israeli attacks have killed about 1,700 healthcare workers in Gaza since October 2023. At least 83 medical workers remain in Israeli prisons. In Greece, residents of Thessaloniki have been ordered to remain indoors with their windows shut after a fast-moving wildfire engulfed a recycling plant, sending toxic smoke over the city. This comes as hundreds of firefighters battle wildfires in Portugal and Greece following a record-shattering European heat wave that's already been blamed for thousands of heat-related deaths. Here in the U.S., at least 25 people are dead due to extreme heat and humidity after a massive heat dome brought record temperatures to the central and eastern U.S. over the 4th of July holiday. Some 185 million people and more than half of U.S. residents were under heat alerts over the weekend, with extreme weather forcing the cancellation of Independence Day events in states from Alabama to Connecticut. We'll have more on the extreme heat wave with David Wallace Wells. Meanwhile, Super Typhoon Bavi has brought devastating 175-mile-per-hour winds and storm surge to the Pacific Ocean, U.S. territories of Guam and the Northern Mariana Islands. The headline of David Wallace Wells' piece in the New York Times Magazine that we'll talk about is "We Need to Retrofit the Planet. The Heat Wave Proves It." In Washington, D.C., officials ordered thousands of people to evacuate the National Mall Saturday night as severe thunderstorms approached, delaying President Trump's speech and fireworks display, marking the 250th

0: anniversary of the signing of the Declaration of Independence. Thousands stood in security lines for hours in triple-digit heat as a district tied its all-time record high for Independence Day. Dozens were treated for heat-related illnesses. Trump eventually spoke at 11:15 p.m., delivering a 40-minute speech in which he promised a new golden age of America while casting his political opponents as communists who pose an existential threat.
1: Our warriors did not fight communism on battlefields across the world, only to have that menace rear its ugly head right back here in America. We're not going to let it happen. We like to stop a threat like that immediately and before it begins. It's like a cancer. You got to cut it out. You got to cut it out fast.
0: Trump spoke after dozens of people wearing masks, mirrored sunglasses, and symbols of the white supremacist group Patriot Front rallied in Washington, D.C. on the 4th of July, riding public transit and marching near landmarks. The group has portrayed itself as the, quote, protectors of white America, unquote. This comes after the Trump administration's Freedom 250 celebration narrowly avoided disaster last week when a piece of debris fell from the stage, nearly crushing a group of about two dozen dancers. Meanwhile, federal prosecutors have indicted the former U.S. Olympian David Hearn on a felony charge for allegedly damaging the Lincoln Memorial reflecting pool, which has been plagued by peeling paint and rapid algae growth following the Trump administration's multi-million-dollar renovation in a no-bid contract. Hearn was arrested last month after he was spotted reaching into the water. He said he was curious about the state of the reflecting pool, had merely touched coating that had already floated to the surface. Later in the broadcast, we'll speak with his lawyer, the former Obama ethics advisor, Norm Eisen. The confirmed death toll from Venezuela's devastating twin earthquakes rose to more than 3,300 Sunday, with thousands remaining missing as officials began to bury the bodies of dozens of unidentified victims. Thousands have been left homeless, primarily in the region of La Guaira. Meanwhile, the U.S.-backed government of interim Venezuelan President Delcy Rodriguez is defending its actions in the aftermath of the quakes as survivors and residents decry what they've described as a delayed and inadequate response to the disaster. In Ukraine, at least 11 people were killed after Russia launched a series of overnight aerial strikes on Kyiv just a day before a NATO summit in Ankara, Turkey. The attacks came after President Trump reportedly offered to help Russian President Vladimir Putin to end the Ukraine war in a phone call between the two leaders that reportedly lasted nearly 90 minutes. Meanwhile, Russia faces a growing fuel crisis after Ukraine targeted more than 50 oil refineries and other energy sites across Russian territory and occupied Crimea since March. Over the weekend, a wave of Ukrainian long-range drones struck a key oil terminal and naval base in St. Petersburg. President Trump is flying to Turkey today for the NATO summit in Ankara, where he's scheduled to meet with Ukrainian President Volodymyr Zelensky. Heads of state from over 30 countries are also scheduled to attend. Ahead of Trump's visit, Turkish police detained more than 100 protesters as they marched to demand Turkey's withdrawal from NATO. Among those arrested in Ankara were several journalists, human rights activists, and academics. Police also cracked down on protests in Istanbul.
2: NATO's crimes around the world are apparent. They have also committed numerous offenses in Turkey, orchestrated coups, and have bases here. And now, shamelessly, they are being hosted in Ankara. I am here today to protest because I cannot accept this blow to my honor. NATO is a very big criminal organization.
0: Pope Leo has urged the United States and European nations to ease up on their inhumane treatment of migrants and refugees. The pontiff made the appeal Saturday from the Italian island of Lampedusa, where he also visited a cemetery, praying over the graves of migrants who've died while making the treacherous journey from Africa to Europe across the Mediterranean.
3: Those who have lost their lives in this sea are victims both of decisions that were made and of decisions that were not made. Indifference to the common good and corruption in their countries of origin. A global economic system that generates poverty and exclusion. Fear that fuels prejudice and contempt. The belief that such problems do not concern us, the criminal calculations of those who profit from the suffering of others.
0: President Trump has issued pardons to 11 more people, including 9 who face criminal charges for violating the Clean Air Act by tampering with emissions monitoring systems on cars. Trump also pardoned Adam Kadan, a former business partner of the disgraced lobbyist Jack Abramoff. Kadan pleaded guilty in 2005 to fraud and conspiracy related to the purchase of a fleet of gambling boats. His pardon came just months after he co-hosted a fundraiser at Trump's Mar-a-Lago resort for a Long Island Republican congressional candidate. Fresh controversy has embroiled the FIFA World Cup after President Trump called on the FIFA president, Gianni Infantino, to lift a red card suspension on the U.S. men's national team top goal scorer, Folarin Balogun. Trump reportedly had a private call with the FIFA chief last week to ask for a review of Balogun's suspension, which was lifted on Sunday ahead of the U.S. team's match against Belgium today. The reversal is highly unusual. It's the first time since 1962 that FIFA's allowed a player to appear in a game after being suspended. He was red carded. Trump took to Truth Social, thanking FIFA, quote, for doing what was right and reversing a great injustice, unquote. And China's begun enforcing a new so-called ethnic unity law that human rights groups warn could accelerate the forced assimilation of ethnic minorities. Beijing said the law could also apply to individuals outside Chinese borders. Amnesty International said in a statement, quote, rather than celebrating difference, it's about pushing ethnic groups such as Uyghurs, Tibetans, and Mongolians to adopt a single state-defined national identity dominated by Han Chinese culture law. This law risks providing a stronger legal basis for existing practices of transnational repression, peaceful advocacy for minority rights in China by anyone, anywhere, could be characterized as undermining ethnic unity, unquote, Amnesty International said. Here in New York, a Tibetan activist lit himself on fire outside the United Nations headquarters last week, protesting China's annexation of Tibet. In a live stream video posted before his self-immolation, Logba Rangzin decried Beijing's policies for, quote, destroying the Tibetan people.
4: It's not that we do not have independence. We had it, but the independence is lost. We have to get it back. Therefore, we Tibetans in exile must unite and struggle for the independence of Tibet.
0: Logba Rangzin died in the protest. He was a 52-year-old resident of Queens, New York, originally from Eastern Tibet and an advocate for Tibetan independence for over a decade. And those are some of the headlines. This is Democracy Now!, democracynow.org, The War and Peace Report. I'm Amy Goodman. A grand jury in Washington, D.C. has indicted the former U.S. Olympian canoeist Davy Hearn for allegedly vandalizing the Lincoln Memorial reflecting pool. On June 19th, Davy Hearn stopped by the pool while on a 64-mile bike ride. He says he touched the pool to see what it felt like and was then arrested, handcuffed, and held for 5 hours by U.S. Park Police. He's now facing a possible sentence of 10 years in prison if convicted. He is one of the at least 6 people who've been arrested for allegedly vandalizing the pool. Following the incident, Trump posted on social media, quote, the United States Park Police have arrested multiple individuals for vandalizing our nation's magnificent reflecting pool. Who would do such a thing? These are very serious crimes having to do with the destruction of national monuments. Years in jail, Trump wrote. District Attorney for Washington, D.C., Jean Pirro, said Hearn willfully and violently damaged a 2-square-foot piece of sealant of the pool.
5: I thought it was important to call this press conference because one of the most offensive images that I hold in my mind are the images of national monuments that are being defaced, roped, torn down, graffitied, and damaged by individuals. Today is about accountability for damaging a national resource, a national treasure, and that is the reflecting pool.
0: That's U.S. Attorney for Washington, D.C., Jean Pirro. The reflecting pool underwent a nearly $16 million renovation. President Trump wanted to paint the bottom of the pool American flag blue. The work was completed under a no-bid contract, but then the pool turned green as algae blooms flourished and the bottom of the pool began to peel. Late-night comics started to say that the pool was Mexican flag green. For more, we're joined by Norm Eisen. He's co-founder and executive chair of Democracy Defenders Fund, one of Davy Hearn's attorneys, was formerly White House special counsel for ethics and government reform under President Obama, and was co-founder and board chair of CRU, that's Citizens for Responsibility and Ethics in Washington. Norm Eisen, thanks so much for joining us. Can you talk about what Davy Hearn exactly was charged with?
6: Mr. Hearn has been charged with vandalism. He's innocent. The charges are outrageous. And, Amy, it should be concerning to every American when on this kind of a basis a felony charge can issue. So we're preparing to vigorously defend the case in court.
0: So explain what we understand. You can't help but think, I mean, this has been, here is President Trump, who is a developer. This is a no-bid contract. I don't know if you can talk about who this went to and the humiliation of President Trump himself. I won't even say the White House for what's happened to the pool. Do you think this is about trying to deflect attention for the failure of this reflecting pool?
6: Amy, we do think that Davy is being scapegoated for the failures of the White House with respect to the reflecting pool, that the blame is being shifted. He's innocent, and we intend to vigorously defend the matter.
0: Norm Eisen, you are involved with a number of cases. I'd like to ask you first about the merger, the proposed merger that the U.S. Department of Justice is pushing forward, has just approved, between Paramount Skydance, which is already merged in something like an $8 billion deal, and Warner Brothers Discovery. The Paramount Skydance Warner Brothers Discovery merger would be something like $110 billion with the Trump ally billionaires Larry and his son David Ellison in charge. Can you talk about the significance of what's happening here?
6: Of course, Amy, at Democracy Defenders Fund and Democracy Defenders Action, we have over 300 legal cases and matters entirely separate from Mr. Hearn's case. Another one of those very important democracy cases is the effort to mash together two of the largest entertainment and news entities, Paramount and Warner Brothers. And the concern here is, under the Ellison's tutelage, David Ellison, his father, Larry Ellison, cronies of President Trump's, the CBS network, storied the Tiffany network, we've seen its news operations demolished by Barry Weiss. Now they're going to put CNN under that same umbrella, together, by the way, with TikTok, where they also have that social media outfit under their wing. If you like what they did to CBS, the destruction of 60 Minutes, for example, you'll love what they're going to do to CNN. And that's just the news side of things. We can't have, you know, somebody's watching Fox News, they say, oh, I can't take this anymore. I'm going to turn the channel. And you go to CNN, it's the same thing. You go to CBS, it's the same thing. Then on top of that, you have an even louder megaphone for influencing society, the entertainment industry, film and TV, documentary films, all of that also under the Ellison sway. Reportedly, career professionals at the Department of Justice were not ready to let this merger go through. They had serious questions about whether it was illegal under antitrust law with the excessive concentration of power in the hands of the Ellisons. They were overruled. There's the most profound questions about whether there was inappropriate political decision making to jam through this merger. Two of President Trump's cronies, the Ellisons, and fortunately, the state AGs, the UK government, the EU are still asking those hard questions. We anticipate that the state AGs will go to court and get an injunction, just like they did, Amy, with the Live Nation merger, Live Nation and Ticketmaster, just like they have done with other cases, Nexstar, Tegna, another big media merger. The AGs were successful in getting court relief. We anticipate they'll do the same thing here.
0: The significance of the British government, as you just mentioned, suggesting that it may challenge Paramount Skydance blockbuster $110 billion takeover of Warner Brothers. And you talk about CBS then would be under the same roof as CNN and HBO, among other media properties. Lisa Nandy, the British Culture and Media Secretary, expressed concern about concentrating control of media assets in the hands of fewer corporate owners. She said, following engagement with the parties and independent research, my department has today written to the current and proposed owners of Warner Brothers Discovery on my behalf to inform them I am minded to intervene, she said. What would it mean if Britain intervened?
6: It would be a substantial hurdle to completing this misbegotten merger mashup. The combined entity has substantial assets that are in the UK market or impact the UK market. It would be one of the strikes against the merger, the most devastating because the largest concentration is in the United States, would be the state AGs, but the UK and the EU matter. And Amy, very proud that at Democracy Defenders, we filed a complaint with the UK that will be part of the basis for action if they move. So we are on the case in the US and wherever necessary to stop these kinds of assaults on our democracy.
0: I want to turn to another issue, birthright citizenship. This is how Speaker Mike Johnson, speaking about the Supreme Court decision on Fox News over the weekend.
7: I really enjoyed Justice Clarence Thomas's dissent. It's everybody should read that, must read. He explained that the 14th Amendment, the original intent, was to enhance and really value citizenship, and it's been devalued because of birthright tourism, which is what we have now. It's a threat to the rule of law and national security. We do need to address it. We're looking at all angles. If there's some legislative fix, we'll advance that immediately. If it's a constitutional amendment, as you know, it takes a little more time. But we've got to address this. It really is a serious, serious issue.
0: So, Norm Eisen, if you can talk about this approach that Congress would pass a law and this whole framing of birthright citizenship as birthright tourism, suggesting there would be pregnancy tests for anyone coming into the United States that's not an American citizen.
6: Amy, it's so wrong. We at Democracy Defenders Fund represented together with LULAC and our other wonderful partners in the case, including the ACLU, those brave moms who were willing to stand up and fight the Trump administration's unconstitutional claim that Donald Trump gets to choose which babies born in this country are citizens and not. That is false. It is the law under the 14th Amendment that all babies born here are citizens. And by a 5-4 majority, we secured with co-counsel the ruling that what Mike Johnson said is false. I talked to some of those moms that morning when we got the win. I was at the Supreme Court. Wow. They were so excited for themselves, but for all the babies and for the rule of law. Now, you're seeing a lot of sour grapes. This should not have been a 5-4 decision. It's very alarming that there were four votes for this open and shut issue at the Supreme Court. And now you're seeing statements like Mike Johnson. We forced even Mike Johnson, Amy, to admit that a constitutional amendment might be necessary because Congress doesn't have the power to do this. That doesn't stop people like him, like the president, like the White House, from fear-mongering and making these absurd statements about what is a clear constitutional rule. Birthright citizenship is protected. Will they try other acts to harass, frighten, intimidate? Certainly. Our legal team is ready. And if you don't believe me, we have over 300 legal cases and matters to prove it, including some of the most high-profile landmark wins, shutting down Donald Trump's corruption, like the Lisa Cook case. He was wrongly trying to fire and prosecute her. Like the $1.8 billion slush fund case, the Kennedy Center case. We are going to go to bat for our moms who are being harassed, even though the case was won. And we're going to keep fighting for the Constitution.
0: You mentioned corruption. New filings show that President Trump made more than $2.2 billion last year, most of it fueled by cryptocurrency profits, but with a significant rise in profits across his real estate business and other family investments, his legal settlements with media giants ABC News, Paramount, Meta, CBS. The mandatory financial disclosure report released Tuesday shows Trump made at least $1.4 billion from his family's cryptocurrency ventures, including $635 million for Trump-branded cryptocurrency meme coins and $590 million from the Trump family's World Liberty Financial crypto business. He defended how he's profited from the presidency while speaking to reporters last week.
8: It's crazy to say you're profiting off the presidency.
1: Well, you know why I'm profiting? Because the stock market's going up. Everybody's profiting. If you have a 401k, how's your 401k done? It's about up 85%. Thank you, President Trump.
0: So that was President Trump speaking to reporters before boarding the new Air Force One, a Boeing 747 jet donated by the royal family of Qatar, reportedly at a cost of $400 million paid for by the U.S. taxpayers. But Trump plans to keep the jet after leaving office, saying he'll donate it to his presidential library. Can you respond to all of this? And of course, on the issue of cryptocurrency, the amount of money that those who invested in it lost as the Trump family gained.
6: Behavior of the president, his family, and his cronies inside and outside of the federal government, Amy, is like nothing we've ever seen in American history. It makes the worst scandals of the presidency over the past 250 years, like Watergate or the Teapot Dome, look like weak tea. Profit-taking of over $2 billion by President Trump alone in 1 year, exploiting the office of the presidency to do that, is outrageous and shocking. You have to look beyond American history to dictatorial regimes like Putin's Russia or North Korea for similar examples. And even there, it's an extreme st- startling example here in the United States. Take the crypto where at Democracy Defenders, we've been at the forefront of exposing this. You have Donald Trump raking in over $600 million while the on his meme coin, his Trump meme coin, while the value of the thing has gone down by 95%, well in excess of $1 billion in losses for people. That's ordinary Americans losing hundreds and thousands or even more. When Donald Trump profits, he reaches into the pockets of all of us to take that money. You also see that not just in the domestic arena, but internationally, where a company associated with the Trumps, crypto company World Liberty Financial, took in an over $500 million investment from a UAE Emirati state fund. The Emirates have the most profound connection, for example, to our Iran war debacle, and the notion that they're pumping money into Trump coffers is also a profound conflict of interest. So is Donald Trump regulating, or as the case may be, failing to regulate the crypto industry while he profits from a lack of regulation, but the American people are hurt. It's corruption on a scale we've never seen in American history.
0: Norm Eisen.
6: And frankly, seldom in world history.
0: We have to leave it there. I want to thank you for being with us. Co-founder, executive chair of Democracy Defenders Fund, one of Davey Hearn's attorneys. He was White House Special Counsel for Ethics and Government Reform in the Obama administration. Coming up, as heat kills 25 people in the last few days in the United States alone and thousands in Europe, we'll speak to New York Times writer David Wallace Wells. His latest essay, We Need to Retrofit the Planet. The heat wave proves it. Stay with us.

0: Sunlight on My Window by Jez Pike. This is Democracy Now!, democracynow.org. I'm Amy Goodman. As we turn now to the record-breaking heat wave that scorched the northeastern United States over July 4th weekend. At least 25 people are dead in New Jersey due to extreme heat and humidity after a massive heat dome settled over the eastern half of the U.S., bringing triple-digit temperatures, disrupting travel and prompting emergency measures for millions of people. Many of those who died were found in homes with no air conditioning, on the street and in parked cars, according to officials in New Jersey. More than 185 million people, more than half of U.S. residents, were under heat alerts over the weekend, with extreme weather forcing the cancellation of Independence Day events in states from Alabama to Connecticut. Severe weather forced the cancellation of the Great American State Fair, a two-hour evacuation of the National Mall in Washington, D.C., and delayed President Trump's 4th of July speech. Here in New York area, the heat wave shattered records dating back nearly 60 years. Central Park reached 100 degrees. Subway stations registered even higher temperatures, while 17,000 customers lost power. This weekend's North American heat wave follows a record-shattering European heat wave that's already been blamed for thousands of heat-related deaths across Spain, France, and Germany. Climate scientists say the burning of fossil fuels by humans is the primary cause of global warming and the reason why heat waves are becoming longer, hotter, and more frequent. On Friday, a team of scientists explained the recent heat wave would have been, quote, virtually impossible, unquote, before humans began warming the planet. This is Theodore Keeping, a climate scientist at Imperial College London, who worked on the analysis.
1: We found that in the last 50 years since a previous heat wave affected Europe in 1976, that the chance of a heat wave like this has gone from almost impossible to something that we'd expect to see every couple of decades. And as the climate continues to warm, we will see events like this increasingly frequently. And in a future climate, this may be something that we expect to be commonplace.
0: For more on the extreme weather here and around the world, we're joined in studio by David Wallace Wells, New York Times opinion writer, columnist for The New York Times Magazine. His recent piece headlined, "We Need to Retrofit the Planet. The Heat Wave Proves It." He's also author of the book, The Uninhabitable Earth. Welcome back to Democracy Now! It's great to have you with us, David. Start off by talking about what's happening here, and if you can put it in the context of climate change.
2: Well, the planet is now warmer than it has ever been in modern human history, basically since the agricultural revolution 10 or 12,000 years ago. We're already outside the window of temperatures that enclose the entire history of human civilization, and we're warming more rapidly than the planet has ever warmed in its history, including periods that where warming produced deaths of 50 to 90% of all life on Earth. So we're running a pretty radical experiment, and things are changing pretty rapidly. Just over the last couple of decades, we've seen the pace of warming accelerate, and we've seen the chances of heat waves like the one that we saw in Europe grow as much as 100-fold more likely. So just since the 2003 heat wave, which killed tens of thousands of people in Europe, a heat wave like the one that we just saw in Europe has gone 100 times more likely. There are a lot of questions about why we haven't prepared adequately for these heat waves, and we should be asking them and doing more to protect ourselves in the future. But I think the baseline observation that we have to make is that things are moving incredibly quickly, and that makes it incredibly hard for us to change our ways.
0: I think Thomas Jefferson wrote in 1776 at the signing of the Declaration of Independence that it was 76 degrees. On July 4th, of course, in this area, it was over 100 degrees, triple digits. Your piece is headlined, "We Need to Retrofit the Planet. The Heat Wave Proves It." I was upstate New York, and trees, there was a kind of, I called it a torrential tornado. It took down trees in the Catskill area all over, and yet was hardly talked about afterwards. And yet it was in the midst of this heat wave that happened over like 30 minutes. How do you retrofit the planet?
2: Well, I mean, there are a lot of pieces to it, but unfortunately, a lot of the natural world, like the tree landscape that you're talking about, it's going to be quite difficult. The human-built environment is a little bit easier, but it still requires something like, you know, take the European heat wave, building in air conditioning for 300, 400 million people who don't have it today, reimagining the way that buildings are built so that they don't retain heat, which is what they were designed to do, but actually repel heat, which is what Europe's going to need in the decades ahead. It also involves different kinds of urban planning. I think about the way that LA has been rebuilding in the aftermath of its fires, resisting a lot of fire codes that might help future, might help neighborhoods, be more resilient in the face of fire in future decades. And instead, the local communities are fighting those restrictions. So, you know, we have an enormous landscape of the built environment the world over, which was designed and erected to survive climate conditions, which we've left behind. And we basically need to reimagine all of that to survive new climate conditions, which are going to get considerably hotter, even just in the decades ahead.
0: Can you compare the U.S. and Europe's approach to climate change to China?
2: Well, you know, China's a kind of a complicated story. They're both the world's biggest emitter. They're responsible for almost one-third of all carbon emissions in the present, and also the source of the greatest hope for climate change, because they are producing something like 70 to 90% of all the world's EVs, solar panels, batteries. So they're both contributing the most to the problem and contributing the most to the solution. In the U.S., we're not producing nearly as much of that technology. We are building out our green energy infrastructure relatively quickly, but we're not doing nearly enough to bring emissions down into line with our targets. And that means that we're heading up against some really terrifying climate thresholds.
0: What has the Trump administration done?
2: They've gone to war with clean energy and tried to undermine it everywhere that they could. They've literally bought off wind projects so that those will not go forward. They've taken an axe to Biden's Inflation Reduction Act, which is essentially a climate bill, and tried to undo all of the tax incentives that were in it to subsidize clean energy. And they've done very little to help the problem of interconnection and the grid, which are so essential to the build out of clean energy in America. They haven't totally succeeded. Last year, 90%+ of new energy infrastructure was green, but they're doing everything they can to put their hand on the needle and change the direction of policy and make America more like a petrostate and less like the electrostate that China is trying to be.
0: So how can the U.S. be a leader on green energy?
2: Well, we need to spend considerably more, particularly on these technologies, the grid and interconnection, so that the developers who are willing and ready to build out solar farms in particular can build them quickly and can install them and make them make that power available to American citizens. When you saw something like that happen in Australia over the last couple of years, they're now offering their citizens 3 hours of free electricity every single day because the build out has been rapid and the infrastructure alongside it has been so successful.
0: And talk about what's happening with Africa. The effects of countries that are least responsible for climate change bearing the brunt, even though many thousands of people are dying around the world outside of Africa because of the heat.
2: This is one of the cruelest features of climate change. It is a universal threat. It tells us that we're on this planet together and we have one shared fate, but it also tells us that the same inequities that horrify us about our society in general apply when it comes to climate change. Those with the least are the most vulnerable, they are the least responsible, and they're heading for the darkest climate outcomes. One of the more optimistic things that's happened in the last few years, though, is that countries in the global south, across sub-Saharan Africa, across South Asia, have actually taken decarbonization into their own hands and started building out new green energy capacity on their own, even without help from the global north, which was long assumed to be necessary. They've done that in part because that technology is so cheap coming from China that they're able to afford it themselves. And you've seen some of the most rapid uptake of solar power in particular in the world's developing countries, much faster even than in the global north, where we expected it to be the fastest.
0: The Manhattan Project developed the U.S. atomic bomb. What would a Manhattan Project for renewable energy look like?
2: Well, the interesting thing about the energy sector is that we have the technology that we need to get a lot more progress than we have right now. Solar and wind and batteries are most of the solution. They're not the entire solution, but geothermal needs to be promoted considerably more. The things that I'm more worried about are heavy industry and agriculture, which are big parts of the carbon emissions puzzle, which we don't yet have quite satisfying solutions for. And in fact, some of the things that we thought were going to be quite successful, especially in agriculture, have proven much less useful over the last few years, not panning out like we hoped. So I think we need considerable R&D in those areas, and money just flowing into the system on the renewable side to make sure that the technology that we have today actually gets implemented at scale and pace.
0: Can you explain what meteorologists are saying when they talk about a heat dome, this large, high-pressure system that traps hot air on the ground?
2: Well, it's part of the explanation for the European heat wave. It's part of the explanation for the East Coast heat wave that we just lived through. And it seems to be arising an even more spectacular one in the American West right now, which means that over the coming weeks, we're likely to see quite scorching temperatures west of the Mississippi, which is especially scary because those are fire-prone parts of the landscape that have been dealing with drought, and we may see some really dramatic uptake in wildfire activity in the west. But in general, these are weather patterns that intensify the heat waves that we might otherwise be seeing, making them last longer and more punishingly than we would have expected in the past.
0: What about divesting from fossil fuels? What would that look like?
2: Well, I mean, it would mean depriving some of these companies with their operating, some of their operating capital, and I think even more significantly, signaling the political unwillingness to participate in the system of destruction that these companies are leading. I think both of those goals are worthwhile, but we do need to do a lot more than just pull our money out of fossil fuels. We need to supply clean, cheap, healthy energy to the world, which is going to require a lot of additional investment, not just disinvestment.
0: When you were doing research for this piece, We Need to Retrofit the Planet, and for your book, The Uninhabitable Earth, what shocked you most?
2: Well, these days, what worries me most is that global warming is accelerating past thresholds that we used to consider unacceptable. Not that long ago, 2018, the UN published its 1.5 degree report that showed the difference between 1.5 degrees of global warming and 2 degrees of global warming. And the difference between those two levels was considered so significant that it terrified the world into action. That's why we had the climate awakening of the 2019-2020 period with Greta Thunberg and Extinction Rebellion, the Sunrise Movement. All of that, the climate strikes, was the result of fear about reaching that 2-degree threshold and the intensity of the urgency of trying to limit warming to 1.5 degrees. Now, we are basically already at 1.5 degrees right now, and because of the effects of El Niño, we may see something close to 2 degrees of warming as soon as next year. And that's not a long-term average, but in the long term, almost certainly we will be blowing past that 2-degree threshold, which again, in 2018, 2019, 2020, terrified the world. Now we've made that future inevitable.
0: David Wallace Wells, will link to your piece in the New York Times Magazine, headlined, "We Need to Retrofit the Planet. The Heat Wave Proves It." Coming up, a New York City Council employee has been released after 5 months in custody at the U.S. Immigration Jail in Newark, New Jersey, known as Delaney Hall. We'll meet him. Stay with us.

0: Children, we all shall be free from the album Songs of Slavery and Emancipation. This is Democracy Now!, democracynow.org. I'm Amy Goodman. We turn now to the case of a New York City Council employee who was released in June after being detained at the immigration jail Delaney Hall in Newark, New Jersey, for more than 5 months. Rafael Rubio was taken by federal immigration officers in January during a routine asylum interview, despite having legal protections to live and work in the United States. He had TPS, temporary protected status, as a citizen of Venezuela that was valid through October 2026. Following numerous legal setbacks, including a deportation order, Rafael Rubio was granted asylum in May by an immigration judge and was finally released in June after 158 days in custody. For more, we are joined by Rafael Rubio and his lawyer, Gwyneth Hesser, senior staff attorney at the Bronx Defenders. We welcome you both to Democracy Now!, Rafael. Wow. Talk about the day you were taken and whether you thought this was going to happen in any way.
1: I mean, yeah. Thank you for having me. It was a very difficult experience for me. I didn't know. I kind of had an idea when I was on my way to that interview, to that appointment, that something could go wrong, and eventually did. It was a very difficult experience to go through and to navigate through. When I was wrapping up the asylum interview with a asylum officer, I noticed that he was, like, really, really nervous and anxious. And then when he told me that I needed to turn off my cell phone and put it back in my backpack and proceed to the next room to be met by somebody that he didn't actually identify, I felt that something was really off at that moment. And then when I was raided by this person who identified himself to be as an ICE agent, then I knew that something was about to happen.
0: And you were taken right to Delaney Hall?
1: No, I was actually taken to OCJ in Orange County Jail in upstate New York, Goshen.
0: Uh-huh. Yes. And then?
1: And then I was transferred to MDC, Brooklyn, and then I was transferred to Delaney Hall in Newark, New Jersey.
0: Gwyneth Hesser, what happened here?
2: I mean, that's what they're doing now. I've had clients detained when they show up for court. Rafael showed up for his interview, and they're transferring people. They don't give notice. I have clients that have been taken down south. Luckily, Rafael was able to stay in this area. But this is what we're seeing now.
0: Can you talk about the moment of your release and being there with the New York City Council speaker? I want to go to that clip. We played it in our billboard of that moment when everyone saw that, Rafael, you were free.
1: Thank you so much. You saved my life in many ways. Thank you.
0: Julie Menon, the city council speaker. Can you explain what the city council did, what she did? Not everyone has a city council speaker to free them.
1: Correct. Backing you up. Yeah, I cannot thank her enough for what she did. I had been denied my asylum claim, and I also had been denied my first habeas. And at that point, I felt that I had no hope to stay in the United States. And then all of a sudden she called me. I mean, I called one of her closest assistants, Miguelina Camilo, and she happened to be right next to her when I called her. So she was actually waiting for that call. And then we had a conversation over the phone, and she told me that I needed to do something, like changing my legal representation, the one that I had at the moment. And she told me that she has spoken with the Bronx Defenders and that she wanted me to retain their services as my legal representation moving forward, which I did, and with the results that we had.
0: Gwyneth Hesser, if you can explain more, you have Rafael granted asylum in the U.S., but the federal government's appealing this decision?
2: Yes, they are. And he wasn't released initially, even with having been granted asylum, because they stated their intent to appeal. They get 30 days. And so we actually needed a federal judge to order a bond hearing in immigration court so that we could do a bond hearing to get him released.
0: Well, Can you tell us the stories of people inside? And also, if you heard the protesters outside and what that meant to you?
1: I did. Stories inside those detention facilities, difficult stories. People is sad. Detainees are sad. It's people that have tried to build a future in this country. People that have complied with the law and everything. They have followed the law. They have paid their taxes. They are raising families and children and whatever and whatnot. And all of a sudden, they are stuck in that limbo.
0: How long did it take you to get your blood pressure medication?
1: Like 3 weeks.
0: Can you talk about your treatment in Delaney?
1: Of course. Every time that you got transferred, it seems like they lost record. They don't keep track of the record accurately. So every time that I got transferred, it will take me like a week or 2 weeks for them to timely deliver my medication. That was the case with Delaney Hall as well. When I was ultimately transferred the last time to that facility, because I have been transferred to that facility, then transferred back over to Brooklyn once, it took them like 2 weeks or so to provide me with my medication. So I take like high blood pressure medication, and that cannot be disrupted like that.
0: We have been reporting on the horror of the earthquakes in Venezuela. Over 100 Venezuelans deported there hours before the earthquake. It's believed over 100 have been killed. Are you afraid of being taken once again, even with the judge's ruling freeing you?
1: If I tell you the truth, yes.
0: And Gwyneth Hesser, what can be done to stop that from happening?
2: I mean, luckily, because he had the judge's order granting his release on bond, I've explained to Raphael that they really cannot detain him again. It would be in violation of the court order, but it seems right now that's not that much solace, because sometimes things are happening that are outside of the law. So in theory, it shouldn't happen, but...
1: Correct.
2: Yeah.
0: Well, thank you so much for taking this time. I'm sorry about what has happened to you, and we'll continue to follow your case. Raphael Rubio, New York City Council on Police, just released after being detained at Delaney Hall for 5 months, an asylum seeker from Venezuela, and Gwyneth Hesser, senior staff attorney at the Bronx Defenders. That does it for our show. I'll be in Kansas City, July 17th and 18th. I'm Amy Goodman. Thank you.
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I'm your host in the evening, Junior X, the world's foremost authority on alien implantation and owner of the keys to the universe, sitting here in a titanium heat sink, floating 20,000 feet above the station. And what you just heard was N.L. Dennis, a Jamaican singer who comes to Brattleboro, stays here all summer and plays around with a group called the Thunderballs. And that's Peter Eisenkramer. And he's really got a great voice. He used to work back in the 1970s with a lot of different reggae people in Jamaica. Toots Hibbert and Desmond Decker, Sly and Robbie. And he's always great to see. Here is another tune by him. This is a tune called We Run Things. N.L. Dennis and the Thunderballs.

That was NL Dennis, and that was with Sly and Robbie on a recording he did a long time ago, 1972, a tune called Spelling Reggae. Before that, We Run Things with the Thunderballs. NL Dennis, try to catch him if you can. Here's a guy I love. He just used to be a great guitar player, Larry Dale, and here he is doing Drinking Wine, Spodeyody.

That was Larry Dale with Mickey Baker, Please Tell Me. Before that, we heard Larry Dale, Midnight Hours, and we started off with Larry Dale, Drinking Wine, Spodeody. What a great guitar sound and what a great voice. And speaking of great voices, here's a great voice from Portland, Oregon, Lisa Mann, singing Etta James's At Last.

That was Lisa Mann from Portland, Oregon, singing Eddie James's At Last and playing solo bass on it. Real talent there. We're going to go talk to some more talent here. Hank Crawford and Jimmy McGriff. Summertime.

That was George Benson, the Sweet Alice Blues. Before that, Brother Jack McDuff, WAP. We started off with Hank Crawford and Jimmy McGriff, Summertime. And here's the lovely voice of Gatemouth Moore.

cause she had the best old something that you ever had. Why you fix her breakfast every morning? You stay home every day. You even wash the dishes if she has to go away. Why you send the children to school?

Two by Danny Brooks, Good Love is Hard to Find, and Running with the Best of Them. I just talked to Danny the other day. Sounds really good. Before that, Did You Ever Love a Woman, Gate Mouth Moore. And If You've Ever Loved a Woman, You Sometimes Would Wonder What Have I Done. And here's Bither Smith singing that particular tune.

Two great ones from Otis Spann. Half Ain't Been Told, preceded by Walking the Blues Evil Ways. Well, actually, Walking the Blues is the name of the album, I'm sorry. But it's a tune called Evil Ways. Beautiful piano on both of those, and I love Otis's singing. Started off with By the Smith, What Have I Done? Speaking of Otis Spann, someone who used to live with Otis Spann in Muddy's basement is Paul Osher, the late Paul Osher. Here he is doing Ida Mae.

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1: That was Betty and Dupree, Bob Gatti, who worked with Larry Dale, who I played earlier. And also, this was recorded by Paul Asher for his Blues Fidelity label. And before that, we just heard Paul Asher doing Ida May. 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Here's a number of tunes from Delmark Records. Always made great blues recordings. We'll start off here with Magic Sam, I Don't Want No Woman.

You know, that was Buddy Guy, and I heard him say one thing. He said that he really don't want no trouble. And he really doesn't want any hardship either, too. He just want to do one thing, that's get his game up tight and let everybody know that he's a soul brother. And a soul brother consists of one person. Black, blue, green, purple, any kind of thing you want to name about it, you know what I mean? This is a soul brother. You only have to do one thing. Just let everybody know that you're a man. And if you want to be a lady, say my daily thing. And that's why, at this time that I would say one thing,

0: come here, listen. Let me tell you something. Well, if they would listen up to my story, baby, I'll tell you the reason why.
1: Now, Junior, I want to tell you something, baby.
0: What?
1: I want to tell you something.
0: What?
1: And when I say this, I don't want you to get nasty with me.
0: All right.
1: I want the band to come on down these
0: get it.
1: I was born in Alabama.
0: Huh?
1: Man, you know I was raised up in Tennessee.
0: Way down there? Way down there, in Tennessee. Yeah. I understand you, baby. I understand. Talk to me.
1: Oh, I was born. Lord, I was born in Alabama.
0: Say what?
1: Somebody tell me I was raised in Tennessee.
0: Preach to me, brother. Preach to me. Talk to me.
1: Big man on the piano, though.
0: I am. I say,
1: hey, no matter where I travel, Junior, somebody.

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That's what I meant about saying it didn't make any difference about white, black, blue, green, or purple. Good morning, little school girl. Can an old man go home with you? All you gotta do is tell your mom and your papa and your brother too. I just want you to tell your whole family that I'm a schoolboy too.

That was Buddy Guy and Junior Wells, Trouble Don't Last Always. Before that, I Walked All Night, Mighty Joe Young. Started off with Magic Sam, I Don't Want No Woman. And we're going to keep going with some of these Del Mar artists because they're really great. Here's a great guitar player and singer, Jimmy Johnson, Strange How I Miss You.

That was Otis Rush. So Many Roads, a tune that made him really popular. Before that, Strange How I Miss You, Jimmy Johnson. Now, Jimmy Johnson was related to some people who played in Magic Sam's band, Mac Thompson, because actually Jimmy Johnson's last name was really Thompson. Don't want to confuse the issue here. Here's no confusion, one of the greatest songwriters who ever lived, Alan Toussaint. And here he is playing solo, doing one of his great tunes, Lipstick Traces.

0: Thank you.
1: This is a song that I wrote for Irma Thomas many years ago.
2: 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And this is the time I'd love to be holding you tight. 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

0: Frankie Miller.
1: That was three by Alan Toussaint. Brickyard Blues, preceded by It's Raining, one of his very popular tunes. Started off with Lipstick Traces. And I got to head down Highway 91. And I'm going to do so now with Dave Spector. Great tune called Chicago Style. And I'll see you next week.

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